Let's see, as we drift beyond the 8 o'clock hour, into the 8 o'clock hour, we'll hear a towering reinterpretation of a classic era 1971 Yes track from Prague veterans Glass Hammer, covering that track, along with a wonderfully eerie electronic artifact from 1975 by Ataraxia. We'll crack open the psychedelic laboratory of the Claypool Lennon Delirium right after we descend into the darker progressive waters with Poland's Lunatic Soul, right here on 103.3 Asheville FM with your charming and delightful host, Joey Books. Lunatic Soul.

Are you still with me out there? We're currently listening to Ataraxia with a track entitled The Unexplained from an album entitled The Unexplained, Electronic Impressions of the Occult by Ataraxia on the RCA label from 1975. Electronic occult music straight out of a forgotten soundtrack to a paranormal documentary, maybe. We wound up that set with what was definitely a psychedelically hued, progressively bent set. We wound it up with Glass Hammer, who took on South Side of the Sky, originally by Yes from the 1971 album Fragile. Susie Bogdanowicz on the vocals, backed by John Anderson of Yes. Song about ice storms, mellotrons, existential dread. This is a song about climbing mountains. Progressive rock at its frostbitten best. You can check out the story on Wiki behind that tune and behind the album Culture of Ascent by Glass Hammer from 2007. We also heard the Claypool Lennon Delirium, cosmic collaboration between Primus Mastermind, Les Claypool, and his collaborator, Sean Ono Lennon. Psychedelia clearly runs in the family. And opening that hour, second hour of Life Out of Tunes, was Lunatic Soul, the introspective side project of Riverside's Marius Duda. Atmospheric Prague that feels like you're wandering around in abandoned cities in some lucid dream. If you want to hear more progressive rock and related music, be sure to tune in Thursdays at 1 p.m. Eastern, or Closer to the Edge, program shared by co-hosts on alternating weeks, Professor Ted and Professor JD. You know, it kind of reminds me of The Wizard of Oz. If you want to be a professor, all you need is a certificate that says you're a PhD. Piled higher and deeper. Anyway, for our final descent tonight, before Randy is in at 9 o'clock with And the Address, he'll bring you 2 hours of strange yet compelling music in a free-form setting. But before that, into our final descent, we'll hear new electronic ambience from Phaedrus, some ritualistic minimalism from Third Ear Band, maybe even a little Avant Absurdity from French TV, and we'll glide into the exosphere beneath the satellite glow of an old instrumental classic if we have some time. But we're going to begin by experiencing some sunshine anxiety from late 60s jazz rock pioneers The Flock, but they will be followed by a ray of cosmic optimism from the Moody Blues right after we begin with yet another anxious moment described in the spectral folk music of Alvarius B, talking about his malarial dream. On Life Out of Tunes on Asheville
FM.

Okay, we are currently listening to... What are we listening to? What are we listening to, Joey? We are listening to Phaedrus. Some brand new music from a rather mysterious artist. Brand new in the Asheville FM library. It's going to get a little noisy now, I guess. You've been listening to Life Out of Tunes with your charming and delightful host, Joey Books. It's been my real pleasure to be with you this evening after being off for 3 weeks. It's so great to be back in the studio spinning tunes for your ears and mind. Began that set with the... we'll begin with Alvarius B., describing his malarial dream in great detail. And then we heard the flock who asked the eternal question, what would you do if the sun died? Hopefully you'd keep listening. But the Moody Blues reminded us that the sun is still shining from their deeply cosmic 1966 album, 1969 album, to our children's children's children, inspired in part by the Apollo 11 moon landing at that time. Yeah, currently listening to Phaedrus right now. I want to wish a big happy birthday to Laura, who's listening out there with the rest of the gang in the neighborhood, down in the hood. Happy birthday, Laura. Hope you had a good time. Hope you saved some of that dinner for me, because... I'm going to get right out of here as soon as I can. Anyway, happy birthday, and hope everybody's still there listening. We're going to be hearing a rather hypnotic reading from a Third Ear band entitled Reading the Runes. Maybe before that, some French TV. Or maybe after that, some French TV. With something titled Just Another Tap Dance on the Frying Pan of Life. If we have any time left, we'll try to squeeze in some classic space age pop for your listening enjoyment. So that's our voyage for tonight. Thanks for spending your Friday evening here with me on Life Out of Tunes with Joey Books. It's great hearing from you, Anna and Jimmy and JD and whoever else I heard from out there.

be a good person. Love who you can, help where you can, give what you can, and resist when you can. For Life Out of Tunes in Asheville FM, I bid you a pleasant good evening and a better tomorrow. Happy birthday to you. Happy birthday to you. Happy birthday, dear Laura. Happy birthday to you. Let's take off into space, shall we?

I think we finally launched into the exosphere. I see Randy orbiting around here, getting ready to land. He'll be up at 9 o'clock. Good night, Bandito, wherever you are.

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The Fix, 1983. Reach the Beach. Liner, the name of the track. Bringing to a close the opening set for this week's edition of And the Address. The show following Life Out of Tunes with Joey Books. Back in the driver's seat, so to speak, this week. Props to you, Joe. The new release from the Claypool Lennon Delirium, The Great Paradox, and The Golden Egg of Empathy, Prologue and WAP. It's an acronym. We'll get to it sometime. Robert Fripp, turning 80 tomorrow. Have to play something by King Crimson, 1974. One More Red Nightmare from Red. Deep Purple leading off the show each week. And the Address, Shades of Deep Purple, the 1968 debut. Randy with you. Thanks a lot for listening to Asheville FM, checking out all these programs we have here. Greatly appreciated. 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

Garip, the new release from Elton Gun, Benim Yarim, the name of that one. Ramming out the big set that began in the previous hour. Here at National FM, the program and the address. Randy with you. All India Radio, everything that exists anywhere, the name of that one, from the Unified Field. Banco de Gaia, 1 billion miles out. Recorded in 1972, Dreaming with Alice from Mark Fry. Though from the UK, recording happened in Florence, Italy, I believe. Sort of a cult following for Dreaming with Alice. The Witch and Mandolin Man, the two buzz tracks on there. The other rest of the album, it's great too. An interesting document for Mark Fry. Noveller released a new album May 1st, I Am the Weather. And that track, Sunday in Copenhagen, I'll be featuring a track about every week from that one. It's fascinating what Sarah Lipstadt does with a guitar and a bunch of pedals and loops and sort of thing. It's amazing. Turning 80 last Sunday, Donovan, 1972, Cosmic Wheels. 1968, thereabouts, San Francisco Sound House Band. And Aquarium Dream from Fifth Pipe Dream, Volume 1. It wasn't actually a Volume 2, but an interesting document, and just recently reissued. Not the first time. ISTA, the acronym In Sound to All. This is one tight act here. Great singers, great players. Fascinating release. And the lead-off track for the album, Gods in Heat. Described as experimental rock, Phaedrus, based out of Madrid, Spain, with their Pleiades Suite. Tagit, the name of that track. Marcus Reuter, he keeps busy. Asif Circus on drums. Alexander Paul Dork on touch guitar, as Marcus Reuter is all over the place on. With this act, Tannen on Hall. And the title track, just released the other day. And we're up to date. Randy with you. In order to effectively advocate local government to move toward racial justice, advocacy groups and the general public need timely information regarding local policy decisions. The Government Accountability Project, Asheville, that's GAP AVL, analyzes the most urgent matters making their way through local politics and distills what is most relevant to racial justice. You can subscribe to GAP AVL's regular newsletters at gapavl.org.

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I know, it's prone to get a little out there on the second hour of And the Address. But when it's 2 hours of strange yet compelling music in a free-form setting, it certainly can happen anywhere during the course of the program. And thanks to you and your support, and for listening, Asheville FM can bring you shows like this one, or unlike this show altogether. But another edition of And the Address wrapping up here at 103.3 Asheville FM, up at 11, Dog Eye with Melody and Mayhem. That's happening till 2 Saturday morning with experimental, genre-defying music for all ages and from all ages. 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

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The show is Melody and Mayhem. Thank you, Randy, for another sweet edition of And the Address. This is, as he has told you, 3 hours of experimental type music that I guarantee you probably will not hear on the radio or most other radio. And as per usual, I got a lot of new material lined up, and that's what we're hearing right now in the background. Ava Maria Hubin and Harmon Royals. Hubin on the organ, Royals on the double bass, and Roland Van Neel is the producer, and it's recorded live, and all three are integral participants in how the music unfolds spontaneously. I'll read you just a little bit of the liner notes here. I found it kind of curious. Why should there be music at all? Faced with this question and considering the side of the world or the state of our world, artists could often find themselves drawn toward a sense of meaningless, but this is not the end. In the face of what is happening around us, we are driven to action, welcoming our practice as an affirmative existential experience. New and Sawyer editions. 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You can ask Robert just about anything, and he'll be there for you, I promise. Food sovereignty is the right of all peoples to healthy and culturally appropriate food produced through sustainable methods, and the right to define their own food systems. Southside Community Farm is growing black food sovereignty in Asheville's Southside neighborhood through black-led farming, youth education, free food distribution, and community connection. 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I'm going to play a bit more of this Ava Maria Hubin and Harmon Royals piece, and then we're going to move into something that I think segues nicely. I played this a few weeks back. Various artists on this, but none of them recognizable, and none of the artists that are on this record are noted. On the back, you'll see, on the back of the LP, you'll see, Is This What We Want? Track A, The. Track B, British. 3, Government. 4, Must. 5, Not. 6, Legalize. In other words, the track listing reads, the British government must not legalize music theft to benefit AI companies. Plus a bonus track, which may or may not be Paul McCartney, who apparently contributed a silent track to this. And along with it comes a letter expressing the dislike of the British government taking a more laxed approach on copyright work without a license, so that it will allow AI companies to use more and more material without any artists getting recognized or paid for any of the material. So it's obscure, yes. It's very much in line with found sound. But we're going to play a track, and then we're going to move on to maybe something a little bit more conventionally known as music. This is Asheville FM.

Good evening, folks. 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Asheville, the show is Melody and Mayhem. We're coming close to the first hour here, March 6th, 2026. And I think I'll play some more beat-oriented stuff. I got some couple of things lined up that I like a lot. But that last thing we heard, I suppose you could say it was beat-oriented, but quite divergent, yes. Bangladesh-born Tarith Majumdar, now residing in Chicago, and that's his new record on infrequent seams called Dust to Dust, and we heard the track Dust. Before Tarath Majumdar, let me practice the name a little bit more, shall I? Was Roman Rafalski, and he just recently released two records simultaneously, both on the 6th of March, which is today. And we heard the one entitled Fractal. And Fractal employs a Schimmel K280 grand piano that I am not familiar with, but apparently it's got really refined sounds. And he kind of pounds away at it and performs some clusters, and I think there's even some prepared piano in there, and then does a fair amount of editing and engineering to come up with what you heard. And the track you heard was called Aspi Bumper. Don't miss out on hanging with the Slumber Party Gang every Wednesday, 4 to 6 p.m. on Asheville FM. Michelle, Jake, and Ali bring you the latest in Asheville community talk, as well as prominent guests and live music. If you have an event you would like to promote, reach out on Instagram at Slumber Party AVL. All right, as I said, more beat-oriented music. This is Dawn of MIDI. It is a two-piece or three-piece? It's three-piece. It's a trio. Dawn of MIDI. This is Asheville FM.

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Show's Melody and Mayhem. Show comes live every Friday from 11 p.m. until 2 a.m. Been doing this for 15 years plus. It's evolved, I am sure. And I have evolved, I'm sure, as well. I still am not a big fan of talking on the radio or listening to my voice, but I do enjoy the music, and I do enjoy doing or playing the music for you people out there that have been following the show for a long time. Last thing we heard was from Low, the late duo. Low, as many of you know, Mimi Parker died a couple of years ago, and her partner, Alan Sparhawk, has continued to release music up until when? I think pretty recent, actually. 2025 had a release on Sub Pop. But that was something that they did. I wish I could tell you. But a little ways ago. Sonar, before that, that's an older release as well called Static Motion. Very precise. And I was thinking of Sonar as I was listening to the previous trio, Dawn of MIDI. And Dawn of MIDI consists of musicians from Morocco, Pakistan, and India. And it's a really interesting record called Dysomnia on Thirsty Ear. 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All right, this is a new release on Room 40, Luis Fernandez and Pierce Warnick. If you know anything about Room 40, you probably have a hunch on what the music is going to sound like. This is a track called Cultural, Cultara 2. Sesh full of fun.

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Show's Melody and Mayhem. The show's coming live until 2 a.m. this morning, meaning we're just a little ways, a little past halfway. What were we listening to? Luis Fernandez and Pierce Warnick. That was a long piece there. I don't know why I pronounced it the way that I did, but it is actually pronounced Calatra, and it is a small island off of Portugal that has two main villages on it. One is more touristy, while the other one is more of a fishing village, though the fishing is dying down there. And both Warnick and Fernandez were there for part of a residency, and for their time there, they focused mainly on natural sounds, although you can hear some human activity there. Kind of a, what's the word I want to use? Capturing or captivating. Listen, especially on headphones. All right. Immigration crackdowns can create fear across our community, especially with masked agents. But we can stand together. You can document what happens if you see a detention or other action happening by getting your phone out and filming it. You can also ask agents to see a signed judicial warrant, which they need but often do not have, to enter a home or business. You can learn more about your rights from the ACLU and Immigrant Local Resource Center, and you can share printable Know Your Rights cards with friends and neighbors. Businesses can also show solidarity with signs in the windows and have educated point people to direct agents to as best practice. 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All right, we're going to play something from a compilation of Canadian electroacoustic composers. 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

Asheville FM, Asheville FM at WSFMLP 103.3 Asheville. Heading into the last hour of this edition of Melody and Mayhem. We heard Justin Tatone previously off of a compilation called Jutemps Times Play, put out by the Canadian Electroacoustic Community, featuring unknown and emerging artists in the field of electroacoustic music. Tatone likes to examine how technology interprets and abstracts nature. He expands his performance into installation, sculpture, and visual art. 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

I had seen somebody wearing a shirt one time, and on the shirt it had read, "There are no bad dogs, there's just bad trainers." It's weird to me that we can recognize that there are no bad dogs, but we can't recognize that there are no bad humans. Gap between us, you know, where they push this agenda of bad people, so it's so easy to get rid of the, you know, these bad people because they're categorized as these just bad people when there's so much more that goes to it. You know, we're a delicate species, and it just seems like, you know, when things are bad growing up, it leads to hurt, it leads to trauma, and it ends up coming out, you know, to other people, you know, because it's just this like infectious disease that ends up hitting you, and you want to make another person experience it, you know, and it all stems from something.

I still have love for the streets, and it's still hard for me to let it go. It's hard for me to let it go because I feel like if I let this lifestyle go and if I change, I'm changing on the ones that I started this lifestyle with. I feel guilty for even wanting to change. Me trying to change now, I feel like I'm betraying them. I feel like I shouldn't even be doing this right now. Because, you know, when you join this gang, you come into acceptance that this is for life. That you're gonna die in this shit. You're gonna live and die in this shit. I accepted that I was gonna die young. I didn't even see myself to live at this age. I thought I was gonna die at 18.

0: I would like to try to give you an idea of the relationship between my daughter and me. From the day she gave her first cry into this world, she has had me jumping. I mean literally jumping to the tune of her desires, her whims, her romances, her ambitions, her longing for such things as a baby grand piano, her insane wish to live in her own apartment when she had a perfectly comfortable home, her indomitable will to come west to study when it could have been done so much cheaper at home. But that isn't the issue. Somehow, with her driving determination and my never-ending desire to please her and help her find her own happiness and place in her world, together we have gotten this far. We have had numerous good times and a few bad times together, but always we were together when the chips were down. And that is what really matters. That is the way I want it to always be, that we are together. My daughter is loving as a puppy one moment, fractious as an angry cat the next, riding on cloud nine when her talents and efforts are being appreciated and noticed, depressed and low in spirit and almost to the clawing stage at the establishment when she's being severely criticized. And in coping with these up and down emotional changes in her disposition, I, as her mother, am just the opposite. I am slow to anger, slow to get excited. I move slowly in making decisions. But to keep my balanced relationship with my daughter, I must shift my emotions, my directions, my decisions much more rapidly, or I would lose her completely. My daughter knows how much I care, how strong I would be for her, whether she is right or wrong. There are many material things I would love to give her, but due to circumstances, I can't. And on the other side of the picture, there are many things I have given her that she didn't want. Many times I've tried to do something for her, and she won't let me. She seems to have a protective feeling for me. She often keeps me from being foolish and extravagant by flatly saying, "No, Mother, I don't want you to do that for me." I will always give my daughter my love, my time. I will honor her privacy and give her a sincere understanding. If I do these things, she in turn will keep the lines of communication open, and I will be spared the anxiety and heartache that we see so often these days between mothers and daughters. She will know that I will treat her as an honorable, trustworthy individual, because a daughter will naturally tend to become what you expect her to be.
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Show's just about 27 minutes or so left in it. Got one more long track that I'll get in and maybe squeeze in something else before I hit the switch. We just heard Those Who Walk Away, track entitled The Beginning and the End, from their most recent record on Constellation called Afterlife Requiem. And then a much older piece, Beth Anderson, before that. Anderson is a composer and performance artist, and this piece specifically was commissioned by her mother. Marjorie Celeste Anderson, and the two of them perform it together. It's off of a old compilation called 10 plus 2 equal 12 American Text Pieces. And then we heard from the Polish cellist and composer Dobra Choker, and I believe that's her second solo release. That one is on Fat Cat. 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And the long piece that I was telling you about is side two of the new release by Reese Chatham and Nico Guerrero. If you like Drone, this is a really, really nice piece. It is released on vinyl only, as far as I know right now, on local label Erotitox Decodings. Reese Chatham, and Nico Guerrero. 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

0: Guys, I'm saving her life. 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

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But just because you've seen me on your TV doesn't mean I'm any more enlightened

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Gather round, folks, while I give you all the lowdown. It's a mess, too. Tables were filled with gaudy frails chewing on their fingernails. They were waiting for the man from Harlem. Drinks were served, 6 bits of throw. Things were moving kind of slow. Everybody's nerves were getting jumpy. You know, people sort of frivolous like that. All at once the room was still. Men forgot all about the bill. Who should enter but the man from Harlem? 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He's coming in. He's growling. Listen to him growling. Getting awful mess, ain't it? Oh, you muggins, that's who you muggins. Muggins, so help me. I'm going to tell you more about it, tell you more about it. Everybody rolled their eyes. Women started heaving sighs. Someone hollered, music, lights, and gin. Come on, let's get out here. Everybody cleared a space. They had big, broad smiles on every face. How they all loved to see the man from Harlem. Into step. He filled everyone with plenty pep. He'd twist and squirm, it just was a dirty shame. Everyone was in a daze. Women watched him with amaze.

They just stand around and boast how they blackmail the sergeant at arms.

strange haunting music. It's been coming in on an interstellar frequency, softly intermittent, but at regular intervals, as though it were a message, perhaps a call for help.

0: 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This is the Asheville Community News Hour, and I'm News Team Correspondent Lance Geyer. The Asheville Community News theme music is composed by local artist Alicia Tises. 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On today's edition of the AFM News Hour, you'll hear protest footage from the May 1st May Day protest. You'll get an interview with local artist Andrew Scotchy. You'll get your weekly HSA report, and you'll get your weather with Highland Weather. But first, let's take a look at this week's headlines. And in local news, Buncombe County leaders are facing backlash over proposed property tax increase in the county's 2026 to 2027 budget. County Manager Abel Pender's proposal would raise the property tax rate above the revenue natural level, and residents packed this week's commission meeting arguing that the increase would put more pressure on homeowners and small businesses already dealing with high housing and living costs. Commissioners are expected to continue budget discussions through the month before the final vote this June. And Buncombe County Emergency Management is urging residents to update hurricane preparedness plans now that the 2026 Atlantic hurricane season is approaching. Officials say families should review evacuation routes, emergency contacts, medications, and supply kits before storm season begins on June 1st. The warning comes as Western North Carolina communities continue the long-term recovery work from major flooding and severe weather events with Hurricane Helene last year. And Asheville Ride Transit has launched a new real-time transit tracking website designed to help riders more easily navigate bus schedules and route updates. Local officials say the new system is part of a broader effort to improve public transport accessibility and reliability across Asheville as ridership continues to rebound. And in state news, a triple homicide investigation in Buncombe County has become one of the state's biggest crime stories this week after a 16-year-old girl and a 28-year-old man were arrested in connection with the deaths of three family members in Fairview. Authorities say victims were found shot to death after multiple welfare checks earlier in the week, and suspects were later located in Tennessee and are waiting extraction to come back to North Carolina. Investigators say that the motive remains unclear. And thousands of North Carolinian teachers and public school employees rallied in Raleigh this week, demanding higher pay, increased classroom funding, and more support staff. Educators from across the state, including Western North Carolina, said rising costs and stagnant wages are forcing many teachers to work second jobs. The demonstrations came as lawmakers continue negotiating a delayed state budget plan. And North Carolina's statewide burn ban has now officially ended after recent rainfall improved wildfire conditions across the state. And officials are still warning residents to use caution with outdoor burning as drought conditions remain in some areas and wildfire season continues. Burn permits are once again issued statewide. And in national and international headlines, Ukraine and Russia marked Victory Day under an uneasy temporary ceasefire this week after Ukrainian President Vladimir Zelensky symbolically announced that Russia could proceed with its Moscow military parade without Ukrainian attacks during a truce period. Despite the pause, officials say fighting continues in parts of eastern Ukraine, while concerns over drone warfare, damaged infrastructure, and renewed international peace talks are expected later this month. And the Trump administration is handling the ongoing Iranian conflict, with tensions in the Strait of Hormuz, is continuing to strain relations with several longtime U.S. allies. European and Gulf Coast nations are expressing concerns about American military strategy and shipping disruptions after the White House announced and then partially paused Project Freedom, an effort to escort commercial ships through the region. Analysts warn that the situation could reshape global alliances and oil markets if the instability continues. And security preparations are taking place for the 2026 FIFA World Cup, which are ramping up across the United States and Canada and Mexico as officials prepare for the largest tournament in world history. Organizers say more than $1 billion is being spent in transportation upgrades, anti-drone systems, crowd control, and international coordination ahead of next month's opening events. Federal officials say there are currently no credible threats tied to the tournament. And the PGA Tour's Truist Championship is underway this weekend at Quail Hollow Club in Charlotte, drawing major attention across the North Carolina sports fans with heavy rain affected opening rounds earlier this week. But tournament play has resumed with Rory McIlroy, the now majors champion two times running, returning to the competition following his recent Masters victory. The tournament serves as a one-day final major tune-up before next week's PGA Championship. And that about does it for this week's headlines. Now it's time for the weather with Beckett Webb and the Highland Weather Team.
1: Hello everyone, Chief Weather Forecaster Beckett Webb from Highland Weather TV. Let's take a look at the latest forecast for Sunday, May 10th. Conditions remain nice and dry today, with highs in the lower 80s, with sunny to mostly sunny skies. Clouds will be on the increased side tonight, with lows in the mid-50s. Showers return Monday, with highs in the lower 70s, before tapering off during the nighttime hours, with lows in the lower 40s. Looking at the next 7 days, dry conditions remain before shower and thunderstorm activity returns Wednesday, and drying out trend remains into the weekend, with highs in the lower to mid-70s, and lows in the lower to upper 40s. The air quality index for today, May 10th, will be 51 or poor. Poor air quality means the air has reached a high level of pollution and is unhealthy for sensitive groups. Reduce time spent outside if you are feeling symptoms such as difficulty breathing or throat irritation. The air quality index for Monday, May 11th, will be 46 or fair. The UV index for today will be 8 or in the very high category. The UV index for tomorrow will be 2 or low. The allergy forecast for both today and tomorrow will be tree pollen, moderate, grass pollen, very high. 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
2: House Bill 696 is an important step forward. By fully funding Medicaid and putting in place a responsible path on key financing issues, this bill provides stability for a system that millions of North Carolinians do really depend on every single day.
3: You are listening to the Western North Carolina Health Policy Initiative podcast, a collaboration between the North Carolina Center for Health and Wellness at UNC Asheville and MAHEC, with generous support from the Dogwood Health Trust. I'm Andrew Rainey, and this installment is part of our weekly breakdown on what's happening in health policy in North Carolina that impacts us in the western part of the state, as well as what's happening at the Western North Carolina Health Policy Initiative. Broadcasting now with our friends at WART in Madison County, WSFMLP in Buncombe County, as well as on major podcast platforms. Whether you're a community member, a healthcare worker, or a policymaker, this is where you can stay informed about the policies that affect our region without needing to dig through endless news or legislative updates. If you're looking for deeper dives on health issues in Western North Carolina, we also feature interviews with regional health workers in our usual format. But for now, this is your weekly update. Individual opinions, findings, conclusions, or recommendations expressed in the podcast are those of the participants and do not necessarily reflect the views of the Western North Carolina Health Policy Initiative or its host institutions of UNC Asheville, the Mountain Area Health Education Center, or our funders. Joining me is recent graduate of the Joint Gilling School of Global Public Health, UNCA, and MAHEC Place-Based Public Health Concentration, Jimmy Mullen. Congratulations on finishing that up, Jimmy.
4: That's right, graduating this week. Happy to be here on May 5th, 2026, and recording another podcast. So proud of all of my classmates and so thankful for all the professors and everybody who's working in the region is doing a wonderful job. Place-based public health interventions is something that often gets overlooked. My experience here in Western North Carolina has been that it's very place-oriented and very unique to its location and what the people in this region bring to the table. Throughout my curriculum as a graduate student, I've learned so much about the region's resilience. Saw a great deal of that during Hurricane Helene, and place can transform public health.
3: An important aspect of the program, I think, was the desire to center best practices of public health in the structure of the program, the experiences and assets of students and community members. While the program ends, those kinds of principles, like a lot of work happening in Western North Carolina, often out of necessity, I would say points to where the field should be moving.
4: Yeah, you see evidence of it all around us. So very thankful to have gone through this program.
3: And I think an example of place-based framing comes from how North Carolina is intending to use rural health transformation funds. While there's lots of challenges created from our fractured county-specific health actions, one advantage is that folks know the issues and workarounds in their communities very well, often finding innovative solutions that a larger bureaucracy cannot.
4: Yeah.
3: The big differences across the state mean statewide efforts, whether with IT systems or otherwise, don't always work well without first having that place-based framework.
4: That's right.
3: For rural health transformation, North Carolina is the only state I'm aware of that is taking on a regional approach with the North Carolina Roots Hubs rather than centralized action, and is an opportunity for a more place-based approach.
4: That's right, yeah.
3: And we have some news on that front.
4: Yeah, the Roots Hubs were selected.
3: Could you talk some about the significance of these Roots Hubs? What are they, and what will that mean for Western North Carolina?
4: So we've been talking about this for the past couple of months, but the Rural Health Transformation Program has been moving to the works. And as part of the Rural Health Transformation Program, North Carolina established Roots Hubs. And these hubs were networks designed to connect medical care, behavioral health, social services. And they were designed to connect across all 100 counties as a part of the Rural Health Transformation. With Roots Hubs, not one singular organization can administer every county. So what the goal of the Roots Hub was to establish this a hub for certain regions.
5: The Roots Hub leads will receive resources to build the foundational infrastructure and launch priority programs that are part of the Rural Health Transformation Program. They are the organization that's responsible for bringing together partners in this regional network. And those partners will collaborate with the hub lead to develop the priorities that are focused on improving the health of our rural communities. Each region will have an opportunity with the leadership of the hub lead to customize the activities and the package of services in that region that are targeted to best bring impact in the region that they're leading. The investments that we pass through the Roots Hub leads will enable the hubs to address the immediate needs of those community members while building capacity for long-term sustainability.
3: That was North Carolina Department of Health and Human Services Deputy Secretary Deborah Farrington. So noticing that different regions already have strong actors who know their communities and unique strengths and challenges, the idea is that to best take advantage of this one-time funding, North Carolina can have the best impact by supporting existing regional actors and not recreating the wheel, so to speak. And also for sustainability, when that money runs out, those organizations were already here and would likely be there without that money too.
4: Yeah, that's right. In Western North Carolina, Impact Health was named to serve as the hub lead. The organization previously managed the state's Healthy Opportunities pilot.
3: And being a part of Healthy Opportunities, Impact Health already has experience coordinating between governmental and community-based organizations and had pretty great success with that until it was stopped abruptly due to the General Assembly's failure to pass a budget last year. While this is not a continuation of HOP, as that lead organization, they do have good experience linking and supporting ground-level movement.
4: Yeah, I think it represents a really exciting choice, especially amidst the Medicaid funding shortfalls that the state is facing.
3: Yeah, that drop in funding means our state will lose up to $29 billion in federal Medicaid spending over a 10-year period. And these cuts in North Carolina could impact up to 384,000 people who will lose their Medicaid coverage and another 253,000 North Carolinians who would lose their insurance coverage through cuts to the enhanced tax credit that made the Affordable Care Act more affordable for many.
4: Yeah, so over the next decade, Medicaid spending could drop around 600,000 North Carolinians from health insurance, and this is directly due to H.R. 1. Things like work requirements and potential funding cuts to the Affordable Care Act and add administrative burden.
3: And we heard the state recognize that too.
5: CMS has given us some guidelines that these rural health transformation funds are not to be used to supplant the Medicaid cuts, although we acknowledge that the cuts that we've seen are significant.
3: Anyway, the naming of the hubs was a big move for rural health transformation in North Carolina. And now Impact Health here in the West and the other five Roots Hubs across the state we'll be spending the rest of this year coordinating internally to try to identify regional needs.
5: Between April and October of this year, those regional hub leads will be completing an assessment, but then developing their action plan, standing up the governance structures that are necessary in order for them to implement these activities.
3: This could be a good time for our folks in healthcare out here in the West to see how you'll be connecting with our regional hub. Our region being defined as the 18 westernmost counties in North Carolina and Koala Boundary that are covered by the Dogwood Health Trust, as well as Caldwell County, just east of Burke and Avery. Also to note, though, part of the emphasis on picking well-established organizations as regional hubs, in addition to sustainability after funding, is to try to demonstrate quick wins, because the up to $1 billion North Carolina could get depends on showing those wins.
5: Our year two funding will be predicated upon the success we achieve in year one. So achieving those quick wins is essential.
3: Okay, so in this big HR 1 bill, we've got the Medicaid cuts as well as the Rural Health Transformation funding. But there's a lot of other pieces in there that we're going to be feeling in North Carolina. And one of those relates to SNAP benefits.
4: Yeah, from the Center on Budget and Policy Priorities, they released a SNAP tracker on April 29th, 2026. And there are some really interesting numbers that really stand out to me upon the initial look. Participation in the Supplemental Nutrition Assistance Program has dropped by more than 3 million people. That's about 8% between July 2025, when the law was passed, and early 2026. Policy analysts say the drop is not due to improved economic conditions. Unemployment has remained relatively stable, so fewer people are receiving benefits because of policy changes. In North Carolina, in January 2025, there were about 1.5 million people who were receiving SNAP benefits. Now, in January 2026, which is when the data stops, there are around 1.2 million. So that's around a 19.5% change since July 2025.
3: So a nearly 20% decrease in SNAP beneficiaries in North Carolina since HR1, without other changes that might explain folks getting off of it intentionally, like higher wages or something. 300,000 folks now without SNAP in North Carolina. What is that number nationally?
4: So Center on Budget and Policy Priorities estimates that around 4 million people in a typical month will lose out once changes are fully implemented. It's important to note that HR1 cuts SNAP by nearly $187 billion through 2034. This is by far the largest cut to the program in history.
3: Okay, so when we think about the Rural Health Transformation funding, we got to keep in mind the other huge funding cuts that happen alongside it, which folks are going to be feeling, like Medicaid cuts and SNAP benefit cuts.
4: That's right.
3: Well, bringing it back to North Carolina, we've been worried about the state budget for about a year now for many reasons, including whether the Healthy Opportunities pilot would continue or be expanded. But an important aspect of that is how North Carolina would run out of money for Medicaid this year if we didn't get funding for a rebase. And we heard last week how there was some movement forward there in agreement, I think, that was going to the governor's office. Can you give us an update?
4: Just this past Friday, Governor Stein signed into bill a $319 million funding stopgap for Medicaid.
6: It is my honor to sign into law this bill to fully fund Medicaid and to bolster the entire healthcare system of North Carolina. And it is now law.
4: This was the emergency response for the fact that there was no budget. So the money that was asked for was to cover the immediate cost of Medicaid right now. It's important to note there is a cleanup bill recommended to address 27,000 legal residents who are eligible for Medicaid who are expected to lose coverage due to new conditions added by the General Assembly.
3: Yeah, and some of those conditions for its passing included eliminating coverage for lawfully present individuals, including refugees, asylees, and victims of human trafficking, all of whom the state previously covered, but now excludes from state-funded Medicaid. And the stringent work requirement lookback, where Medicaid applicants have to prove employment for 3 months prior to application, rather than the typical one-month federal standard. Which could be pretty tough for folks between jobs who would otherwise qualify, like new parents, for example. Here's North Carolina Senator Sawry from Johnston County, North Carolina, suggesting that the General Assembly hears folks' concerns, but without clarity on how, if, or when those concerns will be addressed.
7: I do want to take a second and address some of the concerns we have about the children and women under the 214 option that was addressed. DHHS has been raising concern about that. We've had discussions with colleagues, with staff, with attorneys. It's a complicated issue. I think it does deserve some more scrutiny. Fortunately, we have some time until October when that particular change would take effect to the extent that it does. We're going to continue working with our partners at the federal level to understand, as well as DHHS, to get an understanding about the issue and be able to address it further as we get out.
3: That was North Carolina Senator Saari from Johnston County talking about the potential for following up on the concerns of the number of eligible Medicaid recipients expected to be dropped from Medicaid in North Carolina. He noted it would not take effect until October, so there's theoretically time for legislators to address it or for it to disappear as a priority.
4: Yeah, 27,000 is quite a bit of folks, and a lot of families are relying on. It should be of the utmost importance when looking to figure out Medicaid rebates and what that really means for many of those folks who are expected to lose coverage.
3: Well, while the Medicaid rebates and, of course, the budget have been the biggest items for the short session, and we still await news on progress with the budget, there are a number of other state healthcare items that we've seen emerge even in the past week, albeit with public attention. One includes the proposal for a change in the legal smoking age in North Carolina.
4: Yeah, that's right. In a 2022 report by the University of North Carolina, there was an estimated 76,000 middle and high school students in North Carolina that reported to using tobacco products. E-cigarettes were the most common.
3: And right, this comes up following the death of 15-year-old Solomon Wynn, related to vaping. But this was a little while ago. What brings this up now, and where does the law stand?
4: 24 students from 14 counties gathered at the General Assembly on Wednesday, April 29th, to support HB 430, what's also called as Solly's Law.
3: Gotcha. Solly's Law after Solomon Wynn.
4: This law would raise the tobacco sales from age 18 to 21. So it would require retailers to obtain state permits to sell those products, and it would also strengthen enforcement by allowing state regulators to inspect stores and penalize violations. But right now, the legislation, that being HB 30, remains under consideration at the General Assembly through the House Rules Committee. The House Rules Committee, they meet three times every week, if I am not mistaken, and action often happens near the end of the process of scheduling bills to handle procedural matters.
3: Speaking of smoking laws, we heard a couple of weeks ago about recommendations underway to create new regulatory framework for THC usage in North Carolina. But we also recently had a federal shift on legality, which has implications for medical use.
4: Yeah, so I'm sure many of you saw that the status of marijuana on the federal level has been moved to a Schedule 1 to a Schedule 3. The U.S. Department of Justice, they just reclassified cannabis products, including FDA-approved marijuana medications and state-regulated medical marijuana, to a less restrictive category under federal law. The change allows for expanded research, easier prescribing in medical contexts, and opens the door for regulated production and even international trade, but is not legalized recreational marijuana. It's also important to note that the bill does not have any stipulations for those who have received felony charges for marijuana possessions in the past. Those individuals are still imprisoned.
3: Okay, so as the General Assembly looks at a regulatory framework, there's also a broader usage medically on the federal level, although no provisions for folks facing or already in prison due to possession or selling. Well, another federal conversation on medical access comes from the Supreme Court after a court ruling on how mifepristone is prescribed and distributed. The Fifth Circuit Court of Appeals had put an immediate national stop on the telehealth access to mifepristone, which is the primary medication used for abortions in the U.S., and then it was brought to the Supreme Court.
4: Yeah, so the Supreme Court is currently deciding whether telehealth prescriptions by mail or delivery of the abortion pill, mifepristone, can be administered by mail. So after federal appeals court ruled that the medication must once again be picked up in person, many drug makers have filed an emergency asking the court to restore access to mifepristone by mail.
3: Yeah, so currently the Supreme Court is allowing by mail orders, and that will last at least until May 11, 2026.
4: So supporters of the restrictions argue that they are necessary for safety and to enforce state abortion laws. Opponents say that the ruling disrupts established medical practices and undermines the authority of federal drug regulators. So the Supreme Court could reshape how abortion care is delivered across the country, particularly affecting telehealth patients.
3: Okay, so May 11th, we'll learn more about that. In the peer-reviewed international journal, Archives of Gynecology and Obstetrics, an article called Advancing Knowledge in Public Health, a Scientific Exploration of Abortion Safety, notes that restrictive abortion laws result in higher rates of unsafe procedures that contribute significantly to maternal morbidity and mortality, and that unsafe abortion accounts for 13% of global maternal deaths. So when thinking of public health, that number is very striking on the impact of that kind of legislation. Well, zooming back in on Western North Carolina, there's been some competition around approval for more hospital beds in Buncombe County, where Mission and Advent Health each have facilities and nearby UNC Pardee.
4: Yeah, so in late March 2026, North Carolina health regulators approved of a 95 new acute care beds for Mission Hospital in Asheville as part of a broader regional allocation under the state's Certificate of Need process, or CON process. At the same time, competing applications from Advent Health and UNC Health were denied. So following that decision, Advent Health filed an appeal on April 29th, 2026, challenging the state's approval of Mission's expansion and arguing that the regional need and distributions were not fully addressed in the decision-making process. The appeal is now moving into the state's administrative review system, where a ruling could take several months. State officials have defended the March 27th decision, citing Mission Hospital's role as the region's primary, tertiary, and trauma center, and the need to address immediate capacity constraints in Buncombe County.
3: Right. More beds is important, but as we've also heard, Mission doesn't have a great track record since being taken over by HCA. Just on Monday, an article in the Asheville Watchdog mentioned how Mission employees were likely shortchanged about $2.9 million between April 2021 and July 2025 due to the practice of rounding downtime that employees worked, not paying overtime, and deducting wages for lunch breaks that they didn't take. Mission Health just settled that lawsuit over unpaid wages for just $1.5 million. Also, Mission Health has been placed in immediate jeopardy at least four times since HCA bought the hospital in 2019 and faces a deadline in the summer. As we talked about, this even prompted our District 11 Congressman Chuck Edwards, who, by the way, is under investigation due to allegations of sexual harassment, which can be read about all over the news right now. But this prompted him to propose expanding CMS's powers to regulate hospitals and avoid shutdown. So we're in this place again where we both need much better quality of care from our primary hospital and much higher capacity of higher quality hospitals, not just one or the other.
4: Yeah. Do you balance need or equality across the region? Mission Health is the primary trauma unit in Western North Carolina, and a lot of folks are coming to Mission for specialized care. So there is a need for it, but at the same time, there's need elsewhere.
3: Right. What does it look like to have other hospitals expand capacity too? Well, one other news item, not Western North Carolina specific, but a public health reminder, comes from that hantavirus report on the cruise ship in April.
4: Yeah, there has been a fatal outbreak on a cruise ship. Typically, a hantavirus can cause serious disease, but individuals are exposed to rodents like rats and mice, urine, droppings of saliva. It can also spread through a bite or scratch by a rodent, but this is rare. Importantly, human-to-human transmission is pretty rare, but within this cruise ship, there have been three reported cases, and one case, officials suspect that there was a rare human-to-human transmission.
8: So far, eight cases have been reported, including three deaths. Five of the eight cases have been confirmed as hantavirus, and the other three are suspected. The species of hantavirus involved in this case is the Andes virus, which is found in Latin America and is the only species known to be capable of limited transmission between humans. None of the remaining passengers or crew on the ship are currently symptomatic. WHO is aware of reports of other people with symptoms who may have had contact with one of the passengers. In each case, we're in close contact with the relevant authorities. Given the incubation period of the Andes virus, which can be up to 6 weeks, it's possible that more cases may be reported. While this is a serious incident, WHO assesses the public health risk as low. It also shows why the international health regulations exist and how they work. WHO is working with multiple governments and partners on the response under those regulations. Our priorities are to ensure the affected patients receive care, that the remaining passengers on the ship are kept safe and treated with dignity, and to prevent any further spread of the virus.
9: But I do want to reiterate contextually what we're talking about. The risk to the general public is low.
4: Yeah, outbreaks like this are stress tests of broader infrastructure.
3: This is not so much a sign of a pandemic, but it raises some alerts about our infrastructure. Many programs supporting routine disease surveillance, workforce capacity, and local health departments have faced reductions since the COVID-19 pandemic. And as healthcare workers faced a politically contested environment where messaging around vaccines, outbreak response tools, and federal guidance has become more polarized, that tension affects how quickly recommendations are adopted and how consistently they're implemented across different states. For Western North Carolina, these national dynamics mean local hospitals and health departments are often the primary folks for outbreak response, despite already facing workforce shortages and financial pressure. The cruise ship outbreak highlights the need for our communities to think about ways to prepare our early warning systems for unusual disease clusters, improving coordination with our partners, and reinforcing our local health system readiness when national resources and response might not be available. This reminds me of a recent report by North Carolina native Anthony Corrales, who found in doing some research after Helene that disaster resilience depends not only on forecast accuracy and warning dissemination, but on pre-existing social networks that shape trust, information flow, and protective decision-making. So continuing to strengthen our community networks and partnerships locally is one preemptive step to get ready for the next disaster, whether a flood or a virus.
4: Yeah. I mean, the hantavirus is definitely a scary one.
3: One other update from a note we made the other week, Asheville will reconsider whether or not to accept federal funding acquired by Congressman Chuck Edwards for greater surveillance technology through the controversial Flock Safety Company on Tuesday, May 12th at 5 p.m. According to Council Member Sage Turner, the proposed real-time intelligence center contract includes combining software interfaces, building out a better facility, consolidating contracts, and the usage of Flock surveillance cameras. She names community concerns she's heard as including Flock's misuse of data, targeting, and general vulnerabilities, and wrote on social media that there are currently 11 Flock license plate reader cameras under contract by the city of Asheville, although there are over 20 in the city overall, where they are operated by private businesses such as Ingalls Market or HOAs, who may or may not share data or present security risk as well. Interest in using the federal grant to pursue other surveillance measures are still of interest for the council at large. Regarding energy, economics, and environmental health, more in the social determinants of health area, the Eastern Band of Cherokee Indians have announced moratoriums on data centers, joining Brevard in Transylvania County, Canton and Clyde in Haywood County, as well as Swain and Madison counties. Sentiments related to these moratoriums include concern over noise, disrupted sleep, higher energy cost, insufficient positive economic impact for local community, and immense water consumption. In Buncombe County, the town of Weaverville also voted to restrict data centers via designation as a noxious use facility, and the town of Woodfin, between Asheville and Weaverville, is also expected to consider a moratorium on its Tuesday, May 19th meeting. The town of Black Mountain, right on the edge of Buncombe and McDowell counties, will also be the site of a new FQHC operated by Appalachian Mountain Health, The site is on the former Family Care of Black Mountain Old Fort building on US 70 and could open as early as January 2027. It would provide services including primary care, pediatrics, behavioral health, in-house pharmacy, and dental care. The goal was to fill gap in care in that area following the closure of the previous practice in October 2025 as a result of Helene the year before. As an FQHC, it will accept insurance and also offer a sliding fee program for qualifying patients.
4: That's right.
3: One final note, Congressman Chuck Edwards, who represents Western North Carolina in the U.S. House and is currently under investigation by the House Ethics Committee over allegations involving inappropriate conduct towards female staffers, which he denies, will be having mobile office hours in McDowell, Buncombe, and Madison counties on May 12th, including 9:30 a.m. to 10:45 at the Marion Tailgate Market in McDowell County, from 11:15 to 12:30 at the Black Mountain Town Hall in Buncombe County, and from 2:45 to 4 p.m. at the Hot Springs Welcome Center in Madison County. As a reminder, Congressman Edwards' seat in North Carolina's 11th district will be contested this fall on the November ballot.
4: That's right, yeah.
3: Well, I think that's it for this week, Jimmy. Congrats again on finishing the Masters.
4: Thank you, Andrew.
3: We'll see you next week.
4: See you next week.
3: And that's a wrap for this week's WNC Health Policy Brief, a collaboration between the NC Center for Health and Wellness at UNC Asheville and MAHEC, with generous support from the Dogwood Health Trust. 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
0: 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The next segment is protest footage and interviews courtesy of Eva and Forrest Weaver, who are on the Asheville FM news team. This protest footage is from May 1st May Day protests. That was a Teacher and Workers United rally.
10: I'm here with Franklin Kill, the orchestra teacher at Asheville Middle and Asheville High. You're out here supporting the teachers, as you are one. I appreciate you for being out here doing that. Would you like to say anything to the people?
11: Yeah. Right now, North Carolina is 50th in per pupil funding. So we are at the bottom in our general funding for education support. Meanwhile, our corporate tax rate is the lowest in the nation. And so my colleagues are in Raleigh, and we are marching in Asheville to, bring attention to the fact that our General Assembly values corporate profits over its responsibility to provide a public education in this state.
10: Thank you for saying that. If you were going to say something about what we should be doing tomorrow for this effort, what would you say?
11: Tomorrow, I would do a few things. One is, support your local businesses. The next thing is to contact your representatives and senators at the state level and tell them to begin to prioritize education over corporate profits, to end the plan to make profits, to end the plan to make the corporate tax rate zero by 2030. And tell your friends and neighbors and colleagues at work that we need more funding for education.
10: Yes, they do. Thank you, Franklin, for coming on and talking to me.
11: Yeah, it's my pleasure. Thank you for the privilege to speak.
10: Right on. I'm here at the

0: Kids over corporations protest on May Day. All the teachers have taken strike today. A lot of them have gone to Raleigh. I'm here in Asheville. I'm here with Mark. He's a former teacher. Mark, what would you like to say to the people of Asheville and beyond?
1: We need to pay North Carolina teachers a lot more. The cap is about $56,000, so I don't know about any other job where you don't get a raise for the first 8 years and you get capped at a certain pay. So like the more experienced teachers don't get raises, which is ridiculous, in my opinion.
0: That is ridiculous. When you were a teacher, was your experience back, you know, when you were doing it?
1: Yeah, I didn't get a raise for the first 3 years, but then the legislator changed, and then I didn't get a raise for the first 8 years. And it's hard to keep teachers around because 50% of teachers quit within the first 3 years of teaching. So essentially, the North Carolina General Assembly caps like how much they're spending on education because they know that 50% of teachers are going to quit within 3 years.
0: Would you say North Carolina can definitely do better?
1: Yes, without a doubt. There's plenty of money.
0: Yeah. Well, thanks, Mark. Thanks for being out here and supporting. Thanks for coming on the air.
1: No worries. Thanks, Forrest.
0: I'm out here today supporting the teachers with Oliver from Asheville High and Ferris from Asheville Middle School. Guys, would you like to say something to Asheville FM and the rest of the world?
2: Yes. I'm very thankful for my teachers and the way they treat other students. And I'm very happy that I'm participating in this protest.
0: I am too. Thank you for saying that. How about you?
3: I'd just like to thank my teachers and everybody that's helped me. Teachers mean a lot to me.
0: Who are your teachers?
3: What do you mean? Like
0: their names.
3: Oh, Mr. Murphy, Ms. Tallarico, Ms. Fink, Mr. Williams, Ms. Williams.
0: I know they appreciate you being out here. Mm-hmm. Are you in a band with Zayden?
3: No, but I am with Ferris.
0: Yeah, oh, so you're in middle school, is that right?
2: Yes, sir.
0: What grade are you in?
2: I'm in eighth grade.
0: You're in eighth grade, so you haven't even gotten to high school yet, and you're out here supporting, so I appreciate that.
2: Yes, sir, thank you.
0: I'm here again with Oliver, and I found out where I know him from. He is on the New Wave, a Sunday show at 12 o'clock on Asheville FM.
3: Yeah, it's great. I love being on there. It started out just an invitation from a friend, and it's turned into a great experience for me. I love going on just talking on the radio about whatever I want. It's fun. I get to meet new people. I love doing it.
0: That is a pretty good program they got. It's all teenagers come in on Sundays and talk about whatever they want. If you haven't heard that, tune into it. You will get to hear Oliver here and a bunch of other kids on there.
3: Yeah.
0: Thanks for coming out and supporting this.
3: Mm-hmm. Yeah, no problem. Thanks to everybody for being here.
0: I'm here in downtown Asheville with Sadie and Maya. They're both students, one at Asheville High, one at AB Tech. What are you guys doing out here today? I know there's a big thing going on with the teachers. Would you like to say anything about that?
4: We're here fighting for our public funding. Last year, I stood in front of commissioners and a whole town hall fighting for my orchestra program because of funding shortage. And now I'm back here the next year after they cut my orchestra program, and I'm ready to fight back more because we don't need to lose any more teachers, any more classes, or any more opportunities for students' futures.
0: Thank you for saying that.
5: Are we allowed to curse?
0: No curses.
5: Okay. Good thing I asked.
0: Yeah, but thanks for asking.
5: Yeah, no. I'm just so sick of our teachers not getting paid, us not getting the like materials we need and what we're required to have, and for them to just be consistently giving to the rich and giving to the people who already have so much and taking away from the people that need it and the minority and just people that need the support that they have. I personally talked to the what's it called? The government place, the council. I personally talked to them twice. Both times, they completely ignored all of our pleas of people who spoke to them and continued on to give what they thought that they needed for the rich. And I'm sick of it, because it's just like, they don't need that. We need that. We are here, and we are supposed to be supporting each other, and they're only supporting the people that they think will support them. And they never do. and it's so ridiculous.
0: Yeah, it is that. Thanks for coming on here and saying that. What would you say to the people if you could say something about tomorrow? What should we be doing tomorrow?
4: Boycott, strike, stand up, and don't bow down to whoever's trying to make you be silenced.
5: I agree. Stop going to Starbucks, number one. They're a bad company. Stop feeding into these large companies. If you really want to go get a $7 iced coffee, go to a local community. Exactly. Buy local. Be your community's friend. Don't, like Maya said, continue to boycott. Continue to just stop supporting the rich old people. I'm sorry. The white minority who rules our country.
0: Thanks for saying that. And that's some good words to live by, y'all. Thank you.
4: Of course, have a great day.
6: What's up, Asheville? Yeah! Some of you know that I'm a teacher, and those of you who don't, hi, I'm Franklin. I'm a teacher. Yeah! And I am a proud member of the North Carolina Association of Educators, your public school union in North Carolina. I want to invite you all to join in on a poll that I took in my sixth grade class. It's a one-question poll, very easy. Raise your hand if you think your education is important in your life. Okay, it's a lot of hands, not surprised. In my class, that poll began a conversation about what it means for them to take their education seriously while they're in school, and it's right there in front of them. For free. It's an important conversation to have because, unfortunately, not everyone values education as much as we do. And by not everyone, I mean the North Carolina General Assembly. Since I became a teacher, I've watched the General Assembly gerrymander themselves into a supermajority and then systematically strip our education system for parts. First, they froze teacher pay. Then they took away tenure. Then they took away master's pay. Then our retirement health care. This year our health care premiums went up. What's their latest grift? Vouchers. Opportunity scholarships. Last year, 625 million public tax dollars went to fund private schools through the voucher program. In Buncombe County, that's $10 million every year taken out of public school funding to subsidize private schools. And it has a disturbing effect in its observable segregation of our school systems. Whatever the government's intentions, the impact of the voucher program is racist. The General Assembly is working very hard for the benefit of one group of people at the expense of everyone else. Where does that leave us today? North Carolina is now 50th in public school funding efforts. Meanwhile, the corporate tax rate is the lowest in the nation. General Assembly is open about their plans to make the corporate tax rate zero by 2030. That's over $1 billion, billion dollars a year that our school systems desperately need. So let me ask you something. Whose land are these corporations building their facilities on?
7: Ours.
6: Whose labor are they relying on to generate their tax-free profits?
7: Ours.
6: Whose roads are they relying on to transport their products to sell for their tax-free profits?
7: Ours.
6: It is crystal clear that our lawmakers and our courts value corporate profits over public access to a quality public education. And I thought they were mandated by our state constitution to provide public access to a quality education. And instead, they're sucking our communities dry. And we can no longer stand by and watch. Our kids value their education. They want to learn. They want opportunity. They want community. They want to thrive. We all want to thrive. And that's why my colleagues are in Raleigh right now with a message to the General Assembly. Get your priorities straight. Yeah. Kids over corporations, public schools over corporations, community over corporations. If corporations have the same rights as people, then they also have the same responsibilities as people. And they have to give back to communities they depend on and not just take our money from us. Before I pass the mic, I want you to remember that today is not a solitary day of protest. Today is the next step in a movement. Contact your representatives and senators. Tell your friends and neighbors. Tell your colleagues at work. Kids over corporations. Spread this message far and wide. Our kids come first. And speaking of our kids, I'm going to pass it over to Evie and Maya. So let's welcome them to the podium.
8: Yeah! Hi, I'm Evie Thomas, and I'm a senior at Asheville High. Yeah! I'm Maya Patnaik, and I'm a junior at Asheville High. Maybe on my tippy toes a bit here. I'm here speaking as a student of color, a student who loves her teachers, and a student who cares for her education. I'm speaking today because our state government has been giving corporations tax cuts while taking funding from public schools and spending public tax dollars on private schools instead. No! I'm here today supporting my teachers, some of whom are in Raleigh, fighting for public education. My teachers continuously support me, especially through my 504 plan, so I understand how students benefit from public schools. These schools are required to meet all needs of students. These cuts impact all of us because everyone in our city benefits from public schools. NC teachers' pay is embarrassing. Positions stay open because we aren't paying a living wage or enough to recruit new teachers to the profession. We already are facing a teacher shortage, and it will only get worse. Yeah. And I'm here speaking as a proud student of public schools for 11 years and a huge supporter of the system that has allowed me to flourish into the smart, proud, and unique person that you see today. Yeah. Every day, I watch my teachers strive to be their best, managing teaching, grading, and the endless amounts of drama that comes with working with teenagers. It is disgusting that North Carolina, the state with the most board-certified teachers in the nation, also has the lowest funding for public schools in the nation. Yay! Despite this appalling dichotomy, the dedication of our teachers is shown every day through their passionate commitment to all students, no matter who they are.
9: Yeah.
8: Believing in public schools means believing that all students are capable of success, not just the ones who can pay to learn or are handpicked for their spot in a private school. Yeah! The enlightenment and occasional friction that comes with learning among different people with different views from different backgrounds is essential to prepare for active civic engagement in adulthood. Yeah! Public schools are fundamental to our development. They expose us to different people from different backgrounds, classes, races, and genders. This is where we learn together. Public schools are where people find community and build community.
10: Yeah!
8: Public schools are essential to ensure that everyone, no matter their race, ethnicity, gender identity, sexual orientation, level of ability, socioeconomic status, immigration status, or any other factor, is allowed to receive a quality education. Where I am supported with flourishing into the person I truly am, and I don't have to sign a contract refuting the legitimacy of a core aspect of myself. Over 90% of private schools that use vouchers use exclusionary practices. For example, if I wanted to attend Asheville Christian Academy, I would need to sign a contract that says marriage is between a man and a woman. This means that for me to exercise my right to learn, I would have to deny my right to love. Since the beginning of our country, denying others the right to an education has been used by the wealthy and powerful to oppress people of color, women, gay folks, and poor folks. History has shown over and over again the importance of education. People have continuously fought for the right of education across many movements. The definition of democracy is a governmental system in which the power is held by the people.

0: Molly Zinker, I usually start a speech like this saying that I'm a nurse at Mission Hospital, but today I can't do that. HCA, the corporation that bought and runs Mission Hospital, fired me. Not because I hurt a patient or I failed at my job in any way, but because I'm a proud union member. For patients to stand for people over profit. Yeah! Ultimately, I was a threat to their bottom line, and emboldened by the lawlessness occurring in our country, they wrongfully terminated me. Yeah! My termination is a real-life, in-your-face example of what our country is trying to become. Corporations like HCA are making billions of dollars off of the working people in this country, and in the case of hospital corporations, they are also making their money off the sick and injured. They are using this wealth combined with corruption to gain power, and with that power, they are trying to keep us quiet and at their mercy. Corporations and billionaires are making a statement. They are better than us. They deserve more than us, and they will do anything, including lie, cheat, and kill, to get what they want. And yes, I said kill. HCA might not hold a knife to the throat of a patient, but by taking away the nurses and staff that care for them, they have killed many people in our community. Well, guess what? We, everyone in this crowd, and countless crowds across the country are choosing to make our own statement. We won't be quiet. We won't stand down. We are not less than anyone else. We are equals, all humans fighting to have a life worth living for us and our kids. The teachers, the fast food workers, the farmers, the homemakers, the laborers, we are not less than. We all bring skills and knowledge that are absolutely essential to our community, and I'll add, also essential to the corporations that make money off of us. We deserve to have lives that are not a constant struggle, and we deserve to have representation in our government that accurately reflects the desires and dreams of its people. As a people, we have to stand together and fight for something other than what our government and the corporate billionaires are trying to mold us into. We are not hateful. We are welcoming of all colors and classes. We are not people of one religion, but of many and of none. We are not an oligarchy, but a democracy with the privilege to vote. We are not a population of heterosexual, cisgendered people, but a vibrant rainbow of wonderful humans. So tell me, do we choose hate or do we choose love?
1: Love!
0: Tell me, do we choose discrimination or acceptance?
1: Acceptance!
0: Tell me, do we choose the past or the future?
1: The future!
0: Do we choose billionaires or people?
1: People!
0: Do we choose lawlessness or justice?
1: Justice!
0: Do we choose war or peace?
1: Peace!
0: And do we choose ICE or freedom?
1: Freedom!
0: The future is not written. Let's make sure we, the people, are the authors.
2: 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This is the Asheville Community News Hour. I'm News Team Correspondent Lance Geyer. 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The story that you're listening to right now is from the May 1st May Day protest, which our news team correspondents Eva Weaver and Forrest Weaver graciously captured. We will continue with this story now.
3: I'm out here with Marcel and Zayden. They are Asheville High students. Marcel, what were you just saying?
4: I love my teachers so much. Every day, one of them will say something that makes me so glad that they're my teacher instead of anybody else. My math teacher, he gets a bonus if we pass our final test. Every year he reinvests that in the class. He can pocket it. I know they don't get paid enough. He can pocket it, but he cares enough about us to reinvest it. Thank you.
3: Thanks, Marcel. Zayden?
5: I mean, same here. You know, all my teachers, I mean, they're the ones who, like, really, like, teach you how to grow up, you know? Like, I spend more time with my teachers than I do with my parents at this point, you know, just because I'm out doing stuff, but I have to be at school, you know? And they have to be there, too. And it really sucks to see that they're not getting paid enough to do such a, like, critical job, you know? It's just, it's really a shame. I really think that they should get paid more. And, North Carolina as a whole is one of the worst states in education. It just doesn't make any sense, really. I mean, like, why don't you just pay your teachers a little bit more? Won't even take that much off the top of the budget, you know?
3: Yeah, not
5: that
3: just
5: sounds odd to say,
3: not just paying them more, but treating them better in general.
5: Yeah,
3: like,
5: exactly.
3: You know, we are the lowest in the state. So you're a student at Asheville High. You're also a student in the music program here. You're in bands.
5: I'm in choir. I'm in a band. I'm in a Van Halen cover band. So,
3: which is pretty awesome. I've seen him play before.
5: It's a fair warning if you want to check it out. Just a little plug, but yes, you know, and my teachers support me in all that too. You know, like they teach me, they taught me how to sing. I've learned how to play songs from them. You know, woo! And yeah, it's just great to see what these teachers do for so little. You know, they should really get paid more for how much they do.
3: Thanks, Zayden. Thanks for coming on and saying that. And I will hope to see you down the road.
5: Yeah,
3: these kind of things before. Thanks for supporting this.
5: Yeah, for sure. You too.
3: I'm here with T. Bowen, a 10th grader at Asheville High School. T. Bowen, thanks for coming out here and supporting this. Would you like to say anything to the people?
6: Bring back orchestra at Asheville High School.
3: I've heard about that, the orchestra program going down. That's not a good thing.
6: No, it's not. It hasn't been there for a full year, and they're not telling us the truth about whether or not they're bringing it back. They're hiding it from people. So we're not sure if it'll be there next year.
3: Well, that's an interesting bit for people to take note of. What would you say about some of the teachers at your school, what they're dealing with in North Carolina?
6: I think it's totally unfair. They work so hard, and they protect us students, and they work really hard just to, like, be there and show up every day. And we don't get, like, they don't get fair representation. And I'm really glad that they're coming out here to do this, because otherwise nothing changes, which has been the thing that's been happening. Nothing's been changing.
3: You want to call out any of your teachers?
6: Mr. Keel, Miss Williams, both Miss Williams at Asheville High School. They're the freaking GOAT. Yeah, those are my faves.
3: Thank you. Thank you for saying that. Thank you for being our supporting. I'm out here with Abby Myers, a Johnson Elementary School teacher. We are here at the protest. Abby, how do you feel about the way teachers are being treated in the atmosphere right now?
7: Well, I wanted to become a teacher when I was 6 years old in first grade, and my dreams have kind of been crushed by the way I'm treated doing the job that I wanted to do my whole life. So I'm just here because something needs to change.
3: Something does need to change. A lot of people out here are saying the same thing. Is there anything else you'd like to say? Going forward, what would you say that people need to do in this matter?
7: People need to vote for representatives that believe in the power of education.
3: They do. Thank you for coming on here and saying that.
7: Yeah, absolutely. Thanks.
3: I'm here with Jason Gilmore, an Asheville Middle School teacher, a sixth grade teacher at Asheville Middle School. Jason, what would you, how do you feel about the atmosphere of teaching here in North Carolina?
8: It's one of my more enjoyable assignments that I've ever had, except for the pay and the resources that we have available for the kids, which is just a money issue. I've worked in California and Connecticut, and now here in North Carolina. And I've worked in four different middle schools, and this is by far the most enjoyable assignment. Anyway, it's together, and the staff is great, and they got our heads on straight. Like, what's important, that we're teaching the kids rather than making the content as the end-all, be-all result, but it's a great staff. We just work really hard and then have to go home and concentrate on a second career, which is exhausting.
9: That is exhausting. And with you having experience teaching in multiple states, including California and other ones, how would you say, you know, for the future of you know, what North Carolina's doing, based on even what those states were doing, what would you say we could do here to improve things?
8: Stop funding the voucher system. Taking, I think it's like $700 million, something like that, or $500 million from public school to give to people breaks on tuition that they don't need. Because most of the people that use those opportunity scholarships are not the kids that are coming from public schools. They're I think 80 or 90% of them are from people that were there before the scholarships were available. So putting the funding where it belongs in the public schools is number one. And allowing teachers to have unions, because the states that have the unions and allow teachers to come to the bargaining table, they are higher in the test performance, proficiency levels on the tests, and the salaries are much higher for the teachers. When you've got teachers that have to have a whole another career, I mean, do you really want your teacher to have to worry about how, you know, going to a second job after they should be focusing on the kids' curriculum, correcting papers, but they're not, and calling and making connections with parents. But once the school day ends, you have to move on to the next job. If we didn't have to do that, then we could totally concentrate on the kids that we're supposed to be serving. So, I mean, would you want your neurosurgeon moonlighting and worrying about their other job? No, you want them concentrating on their job at hand. And it's exactly the same, because we are doing a vastly important job. It is like we are set up to help the kid, either help the kids, or if we're not doing our job correctly, it can actually hurt if the kids are not cared for properly.
9: And speaking about doing stuff for kids out, you're you know, working outside of teaching, you do have an interesting thing coming up this summer where you're going to be doing a mural project with kids. Can you tell me a little bit about that?
8: Yeah, that's right. So my side gig has always been painting murals, and that's most of my work is in the San Francisco Bay Area. But the other, what I want to do here in Asheville is take all that mural experience and turn it into a mural school for kids. So I'm started the RAD School for Mural Arts. So it's after school and summer program. And one of the summer programs I've teamed up with RADA, which is the RADS Foundation. So we are creating a mural camp during the month of July. And there's two sessions of July, and there's two sessions. One session for in the beginning of the month, that's for the kids 10 to 12, and then the second session will be for kids 12 or 13 to and up. And it's going to be on the back of the Rendezvous Haute Gallery, and two separate murals. So each mural is going to be 15 by about 20, so good size, and it's going to be right there, like overlooking the river. And the people that are going to have the best view of our mural will be the New Belgium Brewery visitors, because it's directly across from it. So kids will get to design and paint. Work together for 2 weeks with from 9 to 2 each day for 10 days each project, and create a new

0: piece of Asheville art.
1: That's going to be pretty awesome. You know, by the end of July or August, whenever that's done, or even coming out to see it while it's being done.
0: Yeah.
1: You know, that's going to be a pretty cool thing. And, you know, being involved in the community, doing that, getting out there for the kids, you know, outside of being a teacher, that's pretty awesome. So thank you for coming on here and talking about that. And, you know, North Carolina can definitely do you guys better.
0: Yeah. I hope so, because these are some awesome, awesome educators, and they are treating the kids as well as anybody can be treat kids. It's all completely support, student-centered, and just want them to succeed. But there's a lot of, you know, there's a lot of things that are that the kids bring with them every day that they have to deal with that might get in the way of their learning. But the educators here are just like listening to the kids and listening to what they're dealing with, and then help meeting them where they are. So it's not like anybody is they're doing their best that they can with what they have. If they had more, we would be at the top of we would be performing at the top of the country.
1: Thank you, Jason. And you can go to jgilmoreart.com to find out about Jason's art and that camp. So thank you.
0: Awesome.
2: 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In the hockey world, the Stanley Cup playoffs have started and the Carolina Hurricanes are red hot. On Saturday the 18th, the Carolina Hurricanes beat the Ottawa Senators 2-0. It was a pretty slow match to start, as none of the teams scored in the first period. But then, in the second period, at 2:11 time, the Carolina Hurricanes and Logan Stankoven scored, exciting the Lenovo Center. In the third period, the Senators were in very big penalty trouble, but were lucky that the Carolina Hurricanes were not able to score. But Taylor Hall was able to score, making the Carolina Hurricanes have a 2-0 win in full strength. This was a great win for the Canes, as it was their home opener of the playoffs, and as the best team in the Eastern Conference, it was necessary for them to be able to win this one, as they were facing the wild card Senators. So overall, they did an amazing job. Were able to suppress the Senators very well, and it was exciting to see them win. After that game, the second game on that next Monday was even more exciting, as it went to double overtime. In the first period, Logan Stankoven again scored the first goal of the game. And that was probably the only thing that happened during the first period, until in the second period, when Sebastian Aho scored for the Hurricanes. Their 2-0 lead wouldn't last long when, at 10:47, Drake Batherson scored for the Ottawa Senators, clearing them of being shut out for a second time. Dylan Cozen would score for the Senators as well 6 minutes later. This would be the last exciting thing until the first overtime, as none of the teams scored in the third period. When Mark Jankowski scored, but it was waved off, citing offsides. But they had another chance, the Hurricanes, because Jordan Martinuk was at an attempt for a penalty shot, but sadly it did not go in. But thankfully, Martinuk for the Hurricane would have his revenge as he would score, letting the Hurricanes win in the second overtime, making it a 2-0 lead for the Hurricanes in the series. On the 23rd, the Hurricanes won their third straight game in the series on the Senators' home ice. And for the Senators, it was a very demanding game for them to win. In the first period, Logan Stankoven again scored the first goal of the game. But that would be the biggest thing in the period. As then, in the second period, Drake Batherson would also score in this game. But that would not last long, as Jackson Blake would score quickly, giving the Hurricanes their lead back. Overall, this playoff series has been a roller coaster of emotion for both sides. And the fourth game was this past Saturday, but as this is being recorded the day prior, we will have to see what the game holds. But if the Hurricanes stay as strong as they have been and win this last Saturday, they will be playing either the Pittsburgh Penguins or the Philadelphia Flyers, in which the Philadelphia Flyers has been also very dominant and would have played this past Saturday as well. And they are at a 3-0 lead in their series as well. So it should be an amazing game this past Saturday. But I'll see you next week. This is Alistair Pullman, sports correspondent for Asheville FM. I'll see you next week.
3: 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I'm news team correspondent Lance Geyer, and I'm here with...
4: My name's Andrew Scotchy. Hello, how are you?
3: Good, man. How are you?
4: Good to hang with you, man. Thanks for having me in.
3: So, tell me a little bit about yourself. Who are you?
4: I am a human being that was born in Asheville, North Carolina in 1993. I love live music. I love making records. I love connecting people through music. I love Indiana Jones movies. I love hot tubs. I love a good cheeseburger. I got engaged last year.
3: Oh, congrats.
4: Thank you. I got a new record that's in the works, almost done. I take it back. It is done. It'll soon be out. We're going to be releasing singles this year. And I love Asheville FM, so yeah.
3: Rad.
4: Yeah. It's kind of a smorgaseboard of an answer.
3: You know, you hit all the bases, so I like it. So tell me about your music. What inspired you to make music? What kind of music do you make?
4: Yeah, man, I got into playing pretty naturally because my dad never played, but he would take us to all the concerts, all the, you know, early festivals, and of course, you know, stuff like Belshare, Flat Rock Music Festival, stuff that's no longer around now. But you know, when I was like 10 years old, he took us to a couple big arena shows, and we saw, you know, and like experienced that for the first time. And as a kid, or really as any age, it's a religious experience. Mm-hmm. And I remember going to school the next day and just being like, dude, I've seen the light. This is it. This is what I want to do. I mean, it was pretty immediate. And after a show that we went and saw, we came back, and my oldest brother Ryan and I, we took guitar lessons from Musicians Workshop here in Asheville. Mm. Rest in peace. I love that place. Missed that place.
3: Yep.
4: And took lessons there for a couple years. Had some great instructors for us, and Dave. And I got into my first band when I was like 12 or 13, you know, and we were called Rightful Intentions, and we were the cutest group of hellions that you can possibly imagine. We played Leaf Festival, and that was my first festival when I was like 13 or 14.
3: Oh, that's rad.
4: Yeah. And around, actually day before my 15th birthday, my dad was killed here in West Asheville. Mm. And that, you know, turned my world upside down. And, music had, you know, always been great and been, you know, there for me and everything. But after that, it was medicinal, and it was something that, helped me process what was going on. It was very therapeutic, and I was just writing about what, you know, what I was feeling and what I was going through, and, you know, what that is like as a kid. And, yeah, I definitely wouldn't be the same person without music. I don't know what I would do, you know?
3: So if you don't mind me asking, with your father's passing, does that still influence your songwriting?
4: Absolutely. Yeah. Yep. Yeah. I think of him all the time. I think of him at least once a day. And, he, like I said, he never played, but he
3: still had that influence on
4: him. He had the influence, yeah. and he'd be like, check this out, man, listen to this part. And he would, like, you know, talk like he did play. Mm-hmm. It was insane. And so he had an understanding of it that, you know, most listeners, I guess, may not have. But, yeah, you know, I think about him all the time. And, yeah, I think it's been helpful for me to kind of go back to basics, or to be grounded, you know, by this, you know, this event in my life, to where I can, you know, always, remember where I came from, I guess.
3: Totally. Yeah. Yeah. And is there anything specifically that your dad showed you music wise that still influences you?
4: Stones, Thin Lizzy, mm-hmm. Sabbath, love Lynyrd Skynyrd, big Skynyrd fan. Yeah, a lot of classic rock, man.
3: Yeah,
4: you know, which, like, if you listen to, like, any of my music, you can pick up on it pretty quickly that I love.
3: No, totally. Those influences shine through.
4: Yeah, kind of you know, Tom Petty, of course. Tom Petty.
3: Oh, absolutely.
4: I mean,
3: Tom Petty's the king of kings.
4: He really is, man. If there's one songwriter I had to be stuck with the rest of my life, it would absolutely be Tom Petty.
3: Totally. I get that.
4: We listened to him on the way here. yeah, man. So he just showed me all kinds of stuff, and, you know, like, when I was 16, me and my classmates, we started a backyard bash called Barnaroo.
3: No, that's
4: and
3: bad.
4: This existed in my mom's backyard for 5 years, mm. and it was a very DIY guerrilla marketing punk rock effort. And it was because we were 16-ish, and most of us, and we didn't know how to book a gig. We didn't know how to go and be like, hey, can I play your bar?
3: Yeah, so then make your own gig.
4: Yeah, we made our own gig. We made our own gig, and it turned out there were a bunch of other classmates and buddies and friends of friends that wanted to play and needed an outlet. And so we did that for 5 years until it got so big that, like, the cops were always coming and shutting it down. It was almost like clockwork. Like, every time you're like, oh, it's about that time. There they are. They're coming up the hill. And yeah, it was very kind of like, what's that movie? Dazed and Confused meets, like, Salt Lake City.
3: Oh, yeah. Oh, dude, I love
4: what we were trying to replicate on
3: Salt Lake City Punk. That's a good pull.
4: But there was always a lot of heart in it, and I always as fun and ruckusy as it was, like, I treated it very seriously. I took it very seriously, and, you know, we started to build this reputation of having our own DIY festival, and it moved to Franny's Farm in 2013 when I was 20, and you know, I looking back now, I'm 33, you know, like that's just crazy to me that I had that opportunity.
3: Yep.
4: And I'm just so thankful for the people that took a chance on a 20-year-old to be like, yeah, bring your festival here and just book whoever you think is. And I don't know, it felt right. I felt right at home, and I felt like I had, you know, like, something guiding me. And, yeah.
3: So on the topic of that DIY kind of stuff that you had in your 20s and teens, does that DIY influence still affect you? Do you still try to keep everything that kind of do-it-yourself level?
4: Absolutely. Yeah. It's within reason. Yeah. I just recently signed my first management deal to help with even just like, hey, this is where we are this week. What can we do? Can you get back to this person? Can you get back to that person? You know, or just help me kind of organize this big soup that is my brain. Because, you know, on any given day, you're thinking about a couple of dates that you got either pending, some things you got to get announced, you know, a contract you got to sign. Like, it's always on. You don't go home and say, all right, I'm done for the day.
3: Yeah, the task list is a mile long kind of thing.
4: Absolutely. Yeah. And you always try to get at the point though to where you are like, hey, I'm home. I need to chill out, you know, and like not be on, be scheming and trying to figure out the next, you know, big thing or how, you know, the bills are going to continue to be paid. It's good to be able to turn off the brain, but it's hard sometimes. But I run my social media. I plan to do that forever. I think it's a good personal like diary type of thing, you know. Mm-hmm. And most of the booking I do myself, not necessarily by choice. You know, we just haven't found the booking roster that to say yes yet.
3: Yeah.
4: But I work with a lot of, great agents that give me the time of day and will, you know, put us on a support slot and stuff like that if and when they can. And just having that to me is very helpful. I have like, you know, 2-3 different bass players, 2-3 different drummers. Well, really just like 2 drummers that I use because, you know, in this city, everyone is gigging and, lots of different bands.
3: On that topic,
4: yeah.
3: How different is Asheville's music scene compared to other different music scenes you might have seen around?
4: I think it's more collaborative, more welcoming. I don't want to trash Nashville. I probably shouldn't trash Nashville because like I still need to like actually get fans there. But like, yeah, like I hear of like some of the things that like local bands have to put up with in Nashville, not Asheville, Nashville. And I'm like, dude, that is awful.
3: Mm-hmm.
4: Like maybe we do have it made here. It's definitely more of like, like I said, collaborative and community driven. And if you've got heart and you've got good music and if you're a good person, you treat people well, then there's a home for you.
3: Yeah.
4: You know what I mean? And I think it's also just like, so like the variety that we have here is unmatched.
3: Yeah.
4: You know?
3: I mean, so what has made you want to stay in the Asheville music scene? I mean, to me, you're one of the pillars of the Asheville music scene. I mean, and you have been for some time. So in comparison, what has made you say, I want to be the Asheville music scene instead of going, let me try LA, let me try New York, let me try a different city?
4: Man, the people, yeah. The people that come to the shows, the people that run the radio stations, the people that make the art, the booking agents, the people that after, you know, a horrific event like Helene are sticking around and being like, no, we're still here, we're still going to come back from this, and we're I think it's just people that came before me that have really inspired me, you know. And again, going back to, it never gets old, you know, like you can find a different style, genre, or whatever any given night of the week. If this bar ain't your bag, go to the next one. You know what I mean? Yeah. Like there's so many great places to check out.
3: Yeah. Back to that variety.
4: And, I think it's also helpful that like I get out of town as much as I can, because I think if I just played in Asheville, there is a good chance I could get burnt out on it.
3: Totally.
4: But, every time that we come home, whether it's from 45 minutes away or from across the country, you know, I'm like, this is home.
3: Yeah. It's kind of refreshing to come back to it.
4: It's refreshing. Yeah. And it's family too, man. You know, like my mom's here, my fiance's parents are here, you know? I mean, maybe if we didn't have as much blood family here, then we would, you know, pick up and like go to Mexico or something. I don't know. America's kind of crazy right now.
3: Yeah.
4: I don't know if you've seen it. but Nah, man, it's the people, the fans, you know, the musicians I work with. Mm-hmm. And it's like the appreciation for authentic music too.
5: Totally.
4: You know, I think that's one thing in Asheville that we have in spades. It's like no one's like expecting you to sound like A, B, and C. Mm-hmm. People are willing to give you a shot at going out there and just trying something totally different. And I feel like in other places, not to, you know, poo-poo on Nashville, but here we go. I feel like there's like more of like a cookie cutter kind of program, yep. You know, starting like, all right, this person is doing this. Let's kind of model you after that and kind of like, you know, shoot for this. Mm-hmm. And I'm thankful that whenever I started in Asheville when I was, you know, a teenager in like 2008, 2009, social media was around, but it wasn't so much of like a thing that you had to incorporate into your being as an artist.
5: Yeah.
4: Like you went out and you played, and if you're good, you got more opportunities. If you sucked, you know, you went back to the drawing board and tried to get better. I don't know.
5: Totally.
4: Like there wasn't anything you could really like kind of hide behind. And I love social media for the fact that it does connect us, and it gives people a glimpse into the life of an artist and all the things that go into it. But there is something to be said about starting as an artist when social media wasn't just so much in our face like it is now.
5: Yeah. I mean, do you think it's a little bit more freeing to have that ability not to go like, I need to constantly check what I'm doing and constantly post and constantly keep this feed moving to grow and grow?
4: I think everyone has to find their own organized bit of chaos to it. You know, like if there's any like quote unquote advice I could give to any young artist or any artist that's like starting, I would just be like, just focus on the music. Focus on the music first. You know, don't try to compare yourself to other people. Pull from your influences. Don't try to be them.
5: Yeah.
4: Be unique and be daring. And it's a mixed bag, man.
5: Yeah, totally. Don't imitate, get influenced kind of thing.
4: Yeah.
5: Totally. Back to the topic of your songwriting.
4: Yeah.
5: So growing up listening to different music, what made you want to go into songwriting instead of just being, I want to just do sheer guitar and do studio musician? Like,
4: well, I never actually, I never really like planned to be a singer. It was like really after my dad passed when I was 15, my uncle stuck a microphone in front of me and he's like, you're pissed. You're upset. You need to get this out.
5: Yeah.
4: You need, you need this therapy. And, that's when I started singing, you know, the most. And like my middle school band, I'd like do backup and stuff like that. But I was always like, no, I kind of want to be like the cool, like rhythm guitar player in the background that just locks in with the drummer kind of thing. And it was just like this evolution of time that, you know, I became more of a front man and more of a band leader. And, to me, it was never like, I'm going to sit down and become a songwriter. I don't think anybody ever, you know, like it never goes like that. You have a couple things that you end up being proud of and you're like, okay, cool. Maybe that's like kind of something I can build off of, and you keep going. You try to constantly push yourself and not go back to the same bag of tricks, you know?
5: Does it ever get overwhelming?
4: Which way?
5: The way of, I mean, cause I drum, like I don't really have to deal with the whole songwriting side of it. So, I mean, forgive my blindness to it.
4: Yeah.
5: But I mean, to me, anybody who talks about songwriting, it always sounds overwhelming. It always sounds like I have to constantly come up with a new idea. And that's
4: If you look at it like that.
5: Yeah.
4: If you look at it like that. But if you look at it as your best form of therapy and like your purpose in the world, and just what you're meant to do, you know, you just have to be sure of that. And I am, you know, and I go in and out of phases of, you know, feeling like I'm on top of it. I go, one day I'm like, all right, that's a great idea. I'm going to go off of that, you know, and there's some days where I'm like, wow, I can't write at all. Like, I can't, you know, like ask anybody that's been doing it for a decade plus or close to 20 years. They'll tell you the same thing. They're like, yeah, there's days where I feel on top of it. And there's days where I feel like I suck.
5: Yeah. Okay. You know? Like, and let's flip topics. Your new album's coming out.
4: Yeah, so we where we sit right now, we've got the new single out, and we're going to do another single in July. And when is this airing?
5: This is going to air Sunday, Wednesday, and Saturday next week.
4: Okay. I'll give you this much. How about this? I'll give you the title of the next single is going to come out in July. It's called In Your Light. And then we're going to put another single out in September, which is like the protest song on the record.
5: Rad.
4: Yep. Really excited about that. And the album will be out early next year.
5: Yeah.
4: I'm looking at February.
5: Nice.
4: Yeah.
5: All right. Any local artists we might know that might be on this record?
4: Oh, yeah. So we got a great cast on this, man. So main bass player and harmonist, backup singer is McKinney.
5: Oh, I love McKinney.
4: Yes,
5: yeah.
4: Dude. Absolutely. She is a complete rock star. And I started playing with her like 3 years ago. And I always hit her up, you know, like for the shows, because like I love our voices together. And she's got a similar, you know, stage energy that I do, you know, just letting it all hang out and just going crazy. And JC Mears did all the drums, yes. And it's been about 3 years, four years with him, and we've traveled a lot together, and he's just this cool, collected. I call him like our little Buddha drummer, because he's just so calm and cool and collected. And then he just beats the crap, you know, and he's explosive. But he can also lay back and be this like really tasteful, just less is more kind of player.
5: Everything
4: and
5: you want from a drummer.
4: Exactly. Yes. No, he is. And I get to work with some great folks. But yeah, so he did the drums. We had Josh Clark from the Snozzberries do two songs on bass. Lenny Pettinelli is on keys, and Alex Bradley and Kyle Snuffer, who play with Marcus King and a lot of bands here in town, like Electro Lust.
5: Yep.
4: They did a track, Trumpet and Trombone.
5: Oh, rad.
4: I think that's everybody. Matt Williams, who did the tracking and the mixing and mastering, he did some tambourine work. And he helped me incorporate some sound samples and stuff like that. And it's been, I think it's like the hardest record I've ever made, actually.
5: Really? Yeah. Can I ask why?
4: Yeah. I mean, like compared to, and I say that in like a loving, excited kind of way, not like, oh my God, you know, I don't mean it like that at all. It seemed like in 2023, when Love Is Enough came out, I was like, wow, this album's out already. And it just seemed like we just made it. This album that we're working on is way more intentional and way more of a little bit more of a production.
5: There's a lot that's been going into it, kind of thing.
4: There's been a lot more going into it. The scheduling is harder with people because we're playing more.
5: Yeah.
4: And you know, the other players I like to play with, they're in other bands too, you know, so like working around that is always a lot of scheduling and stuff. And the album that came out in 2023, Love Is Enough, I wanted it to intentionally sound stripped down, bare.
5: Yeah.
4: This one is a little different. I think it's more of a bigger rock and roll pop kind of sound. And like I said, we got so many different players on it that there's a lot more layers. But it's still got that, you know, kind of signature rough and tumble, authentic rock and roll feel.
5: Totally.
4: with a message, of course, too, you know. There's things on this album that I have been wanting to say for a long time.
5: So what influenced in this album, like what were some of the main reasons that you wanted to get this out?
4: Sanity, mainly. Yeah. I feel like if I don't get like a song released like by a certain date, I'm like, oh my God, this thing is gonna drive me crazy. Like I have to get it out there. But going back, the whole thing is it's just what we do. You know, every couple years, you're like, all right, let's do another one.
5: Yeah.
4: You know, like, you're like, I know we're just like kind of coming off the last one, but let's get back in the studio because we're crazy.
5: you get your week off, and then you go, okay, time again.
4: I mean, seriously, man, you know, like I kind of don't like to sit still on that front. I like to constantly be creating. And and I think it's also just the fact that so much of what's going on in the world right now, I mean, you can write about it.
5: Yeah.
4: It's very potent. Mm-hmm. And like I said, there's things on this album that we're going to put out that are very direct, you know. Like I address religion, you know, patriotism, and you know, stuff like that. And I wouldn't call it a protest record, but it's the most aware album that I think that I've ever put out.
5: So do you think this record, in comparison to your others, is a lot more focused on the world and the country as a whole?
4: Absolutely. Yeah.
5: Is there still songs that focus on you, or is it mainly that?
4: I mean, I guess in a way you could say like a song is always kind of got to do with like the artist, and it's got to reflect like their life in some way. But I would say this is it's a little bit more of me just trying to process the seemingly daily tragedies that we have in this country, and also just speaking out against it, you know, and doing what any artist with a microphone should do, and spread love and positivity, and denounce hatred.
5: Totally. Yeah. Well, I'm really excited to hear it, but how can people support you?
4: AndrewScotchyMusic.com.
5: All right.
4: Is the best way. And AndrewScotchyMusic.com. Scotch like the drink with the IE at the end. And Instagram is really good too. If you want to get like direct, you know, you can go to Bandcamp. That's always cool.
5: Bandcamp's rad.
4: Bandcamp is rad for artists. Come to a show. Yeah, that's all I gotta. Yeah, come to a show, man. Rock out.
5: All right. Song? You want to do one?
4: Yeah, absolutely, man. Rad. Sweet. So this is our next single. It's called In Your Light, and it's coming out in July. I need that again. Fuck me. Sorry. You want to keep the intro? You want me to do another one?
6: Yeah, keep the intro.
4: Okay.

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1: 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Farmers Truck Shed Number 1 is designated for farmers who only sell what they grow. And that about does it for the Asheville Community News Hour this week. I'm News Team Correspondent Lance Geyer. I'd like to give a special thanks to Andrew Rainey and JM Pro, Andrew Scotchy, Forrest and Eva Weaver, Beckett Webb and the Highland Weather Team, and Anno Balzano for their contributions to the News Hour this week. 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

Good morning. Hello, everyone. Welcome to Radioactive Kids. I'm going to start fading the music off right now because we got tons of awesome stuff to get to. Oh my gosh, we have such a great show for you today. We don't have any interview, but we have so much new music. We got new releases by Lori Berkner, Susie Cato, Angie Hu, Esther Crow, the Shy Tunas, and a lot more, including a bunch of artists we've never played before on the show. We also have several awesome older releases that you'll just have to see what we play. And oh my gosh, we have so much great stuff. Do not touch that dial, folks. We have some of the best in independent kids music for y'all coming right up over the next couple hours. However, let's get started with a little jingle that Johnny and the Raindrops from England made just for the radio show. And then we'll play a song by Johnny and the Raindrops. We might even play another song by Johnny and the Raindrops later. You'll just have to see. Okay, folks, this is the Radioactive Kids jingle. And up next, we'll play Life is Better on a Bicycle by Johnny and the Raindrops. Don't touch that dial. Stay tuned. We got so much great stuff coming right up.

Kia ora e hoa. Hara mai. Come and join me. Oh, it's so good to see you. Have you been having a good day? I'm having a good day now you're here. Ka pai.

Yes, that was Susie Cato from New Zealand with a new single featuring Parrot in the Pocket called Bugs in My Backyard on Radioactive Kids. Before that, we heard two very short songs from a new version of an old thing that she used to do. She used to have a TV show back in the 1990s called You and Me, and she's now releasing new versions of that TV show, and there are a few songs from it that were released as singles. We heard It's Our Time, Hello Song, and You and Me theme song. I think those songs work pretty well on their own. Before that, we heard a song from 2016 by the Wiz Pops from the album Ranger Rick's Trail Mix Volume 1 called Pika. I love that song. And I also love the new single by Company L called Supermarket Birds from the album A Real Dog's Breakfast. I heard that on the great kids radio show Spare the Rock, Spoil the Child. And I was like, this is great. I have to play it. We started the set off with Life is Better on a Bicycle by Johnny and the Raindrops. And before that, we heard a little bitty jingle by Johnny and the Raindrops themselves, made specially for the show. I am saying my pronouns are they, them, theirs, and I hope you're enjoying the show so far. We have so much great stuff to get to. Let's keep the music going with an artist who is new to the show and who just released his debut album. His name is Maddie Sings, and the name of the album is Just Warming Up. This first song we're going to play is called The Warm Up Song on Radioactive Kids.

0: Good. Ah, that didn't work either.
1: Like an opera singer.
0: Okay, I'll try it. This is my warm-up song. Like that? Okay. Do, re, mi, fa, sol, la, ti, la. Did it work?

Yes, that was. Yes, that was a brand new single by the Lori Berkner Band called Chill on the Plate. That's from their upcoming album that'll be out soon. Before that, we heard two more brand new singles by the Shy Tunas from their upcoming album that'll be out sometime soon. We heard Marry a Tree, Stop Building Buildings, and Roseate. And we heard three songs by Matty Sings from his debut album, Just Warming Up. We heard To the Park, the Pizza Song, and the Warm Up Song on Radioactive Kids. Hope you're enjoying the show so far. I'm having a great time. I hope you are too. Let's keep the music rolling with a new EP by Kara Kaufman. In the past, she's just released songs about dinosaurs, but now she has a new EP out about being in a family and spending time together in general. It's called Sunshine, and this first song is called A Great Day on Radioactive Kids.

Yes, that was Michelle Bloom and Co. from their one and only kids album, Big Backyard. We heard Sunnyside Up and Big Backyard. That's from back in 2017. And I thought it fit well with the new Kara Kaufman EP, Sunshine. We heard three songs from that EP. Big Life Changes, I Love That Smile, and A Great Day on Radioactive Kids. Hope you're enjoying the show so far. Let's keep the music rolling with a new single by Angie Hu featuring CJ Stranger. This song is called Tiny Rivers on Radioactive Kids.

0: That was a brand new song by, a brand new song by Daria called Barbed Wire Between Us. Before that, we heard three songs from a new album by Margot Bevington. I believe it's her first album in like 8 years, I think. It's called I Count. We heard One Me, He, She, They, and All the Colors on Our Skin. And we started that set off with Tiny Rivers by Angie Hu featuring CJ Stranger on Radioactive Kids. All right, folks, we got a couple of new singles about bees on today's show. And I was like, you know what? Let's play several more songs about bees as well. So I'm going to play the new songs about bees and then some more songs about bees as well. So get ready for the whole bee set of music. This is a new single by Esther Crow as Bernie the Bee. It's called Bees Are Pollinators on Radioactive Kids.
1: Everybody, it's Bernie the Bee here to talk about pollinating. It's what bees do

0: Jamboree.
1: Yes, indeed. That was Bumblebee Jamboree by Mr. Evan V from the album Let Us Rock. Before that, we heard The Bees Were in the Clouds by Shiny Coin from the EP Tiny Coin. And we heard a song by the late, great Gustopher Yellow Gold from his amazing album Infinity Sock. We heard Beehive. Before that, we heard a new single by La La Librarian called Buzz Baby Bumblebees. And we heard No Bees, No People, an old single by Johnny and the Raindrops. Before that, we heard Honey Bee Bebop by Dana from her album A Place to Call Home. And we started that long set of songs about bees off with Bees Are Pollinators by Esther Crow, a brand new single by her. 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It is open 7 days a week from 11 a.m. to 6 p.m. More information is available at harvest-records.com. 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The New Wave will train new hosts and producers on broadcast, recording, DJ, and interviewing skills. If your age is 13 through 16, or if you know a teenager who would want to get involved, email thenewwave@ashevillefm.org. The New Wave airs Sundays at 12 p.m. Harm reduction is an evidence-based public health approach aimed at preventing drug overdose, reducing the spread of infectious diseases, and saving lives. The Buncombe County Health Department offers syringe exchange, naloxone and overdose reversal kits and education, harm reduction supplies, linkage to community resources and medical care, testing and treatment for STI, testing and referrals for hepatitis A, B, and C, and HIV, vaccinations including hepatitis A and B, and family planning services for all people. Finally, every Tuesday at 8 p.m., Eric Maddox plays forgotten pop from the last 50 years on Asheville FM. You may hear a horn rock blast, a West Coast breeze, and uncover a forgotten top 40 or an unsung hero. Sometimes Tony Manero drops by on his way to White Castle to play a forgotten dance classic. And they always have the XTC Song of the Week. 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Let's keep the music going now with another brand new artist who I've never played before in the show. He is from England, and this album is pretty great. It's called Ridiculous Songs for Kids, and it's very, very silly. So, this first song we're going to play is called Heads, Shoulders. Wait, sorry. Yeah, let me say that again. This first song we're going to play is called Heads, Shoulders, Tentacles.
2: Hello, I'm a monster, and I'm sad.

on the way out. There's some jellied eyeballs and there is a tasty treat. I do remember to put next year on your calendar. It's a special one for me as I'll be 100,000 years old. I know what you are thinking. I look very good for my age. Anyway, ta-ta!

0: That was Frank and Dean from their one and only kids album from back in 2018, I think, called Frank and Dean Present the Land, the Nation of Imagine. That song was called Hot Diggity Dog on Radioactive Kids. Before that, we heard three songs by Simon Panrucker from his new album, Ridiculous Songs for Kids. That is the first time we played that artist on the show, and I'm very much looking forward to hearing more. We heard Everything Pizza, Dr. Dot to Dot, and Heads, Shoulders, Tentacles on Radioactive Kids. Oh my goodness, so much fun stuff on the show today. Thank you so much for listening and coming along with me on this wild ride of a radio show. Okay, folks, we are almost out of time on the Radioactive Kids show for today. We still have about 20 minutes left, but we're going to fill that up with some awesome stuff. So obviously, stay tuned for La Neta Voce is coming up next at 10 if you're listening to Asheville FM. And let's finish off with a new album by an artist named Anne Kelmering and the Stahlhammer Klezmer Classic. So you may recall that back in January, we played a new Klezmer album by an awesome artist named Jordan Wax. From New Mexico. Well, a different person just sent me another new Klezmer album for kids and all ages by Anne Kelmering from Sweden. This album is made up of like folk songs and classic children's songs from before World War II and before the Holocaust. So a lot of the songs were sung for like hundreds of years, and they aren't really sung that much anymore, but they are very, very cool. The album is called Shitty Bitty Bim, and it is pretty great. We're going to play three songs from the album. We're going to play As Ich Will Sagen, which translates to When I Say, and excuse me, and then we're going to play As Der Rebbe, which translates to When the Rabbi, and actually, wait, we're going to play the, sorry, that song, sorry, When the Rabbi, we're actually going to play last in our set, and then the second song we're going to play is called, let me pull up the title, hang on just a moment, it's called In Mein Städtel, which translates to In My Little Town. And also something really cool, whenever Anne Kelmering's publicist sent me the album, he also included several little intros to the songs and the album. So even if you don't understand what the words are saying, these little intros will talk about the songs and talk about a little bit about what they're about and what they're trying to say. So that is very cool, and I'm very excited to play it. So stay tuned for that. And then after that, we'll play a brand new single by Enriquez featuring Leo Kesslar called What Is It About Unicorns. And then we might have a minute or two after that, so we'll just play something else random. So stay tuned for whatever else I play next. I do not know what yet. All right, folks, I got to get off the air and off this mic because I am tripping up my words at this point. Okay, thank you so much for listening. This is Radioactive Kids. I am Sagan, and I will see you on the radio next week.
1: Hi, I'm Anne Kelmering. We decided to do this album, Chiribim, to help resurrect the genre of Yiddish children's songs nearly lost in the Holocaust, when a large part of a rich children's culture, its creators and practitioners were killed. These are traditions that are usually passed on within the family, but when that faded, other ways are required to preserve the songs. So we made this recording. Chiribim takes its title from the chorus of a song I learned as a child. The word Chiribim in Yiddish would translate as la-di-da, is part of a playful song play with call and response. Quite fun, actually. While these songs are for audiences of all ages, we dream of that time before the war when Yiddish children's songs were such a rich part of our culture.

The song In Mein Städtel, In My Little Town, the lyrics by Zalman Rosenthal. Rosenthal was a poet, journalist, and folklorist who lived 1889 to 1959. He was also involved in children's culture and published a children's magazine. The story in the song is something like, I live with my parents and my sister Fredela. Every year my father goes to the market and comes back with presents. A horse named Mutzik, a dog named Tsutsik, a duck, a hen, a goat with a beard. Yeah, everything sounds great in this song actually. And it became known to a large audience when the wonderful legendary cantor, singer and actor Moshe Oysher recorded it in his own version, 1949. This version we have loved and been inspired of.

The song "As the Rebbe," when the Rebbe, is an old classic popular folk song that jokes about the Hasidic rabbi, the Rebbe, and his disciples imitating him whatever he does. It's an ironical song from the beginning, but at the concert we do it with kids and grown-ups, and they love it to imitate all the things that the Rebbe does. It's popular to make up your own verses with different things that he does and the disciples imitate. And in the beginning of the song, you can hear Sammy Stahlhammer's beautiful violin when the Rebbe is waking up before he's going to sing, to dance, to be quiet and to laugh.

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More information can be found at Lazy Diamond's Facebook page. 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

music from California, a band called Mildred, and they are based out of Oakland. We heard Fence Line from their first album. I believe it's their first, Fence Line. Went back to 1997 to hear from the Sonora Pine. That's a band led by, at the time at least, Tara Jane O'Neill, and she was in a band called Rodan in the 90s as well. A guitarist in the band that she was working with, the Sonora Pine, was Sean Meadows, who was in Lungfish. Kind of a cool band. Rachel Grimes shows up on one or two of those records as well. But the Sonora Pine song we heard was Cloister from their second album. Eola from Orlando. B&O Blues 2016 record. Dang. Dang. Dang. One of the great masters of the kora, we heard Fode Musa Suso. And his story is just so rich and amazing. He's from Gambia, and one of the true masters of the instrument, the kora. In fact, that instrument was invented by one of his great-great-great-grandfathers. It's like 400 years of kora playing. It's a beautiful instrument. Check it out. But the song we heard was something titled Under the Tree from the Dreamtime record. Went to Germany, early 70s record, Music von Harmonia. Harmonia was the name of the band, Dino. And went to Beirut, not the country, but the name of a project led by Zach Condon. And the cool album that came from is A Study of Losses, Mare Nectaris, off of Pompeii Records. And it began it all with Aphex Twin number 17 from their Selected Ambient Works, Volume 2. I guess there. It's okay. We can use that. You're listening to Asheville FM. And this show's Brown Mountain Lights. Andy with you until 1. All kinds of stuff in store musically for you. If you can't guess now, it's going to just continue to be surprises all day. Surprises. And if you're interested in learning about Asheville FM, how we work and what goes on behind the scenes, maybe you're curious about broadcasting or getting on the air or doing other things. 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But if you'd like to, that's possible too. We have a info session that's first Wednesday of each month. 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Learn more about it. Wanted to let you know that North Carolina is still experiencing the worst drought since rainfall monitoring began in the state in 1895. This is a kind of a serious moment. I am going to give you the weather, but no rain in sight for a few days. We're in an extreme drought territory here in the western part of the state, and the risk of rapidly spreading forest fires is high, and burn bans are in effect in certain locations if you're out and about. And it is really amazing weather for camping. Just be mindful of what happens in the woods and if you are around anything like a campfire. Looking at our weather, I wanted to give you an update on it. We do have beautiful weather in terms of being able to be outside, and that's definitely on my agenda for today. It's mostly sunny skies today, and a high near 87 degrees is possible, maybe higher in certain pockets. Calm wind becoming south direction, around 5 miles per hour wind. So it's very calm. Clouds tonight, a little bit, and calm winds all through the night. 59 degrees is our low tonight. I'm going to go to 88 tomorrow. Again, beautiful day.
And Sunday night, 60 is our low. Similar weather all throughout the week. First chance of showers is on Wednesday. And right now it says 70% chance of showers on Wednesday. We are looking forward to that as a possibility, and I certainly hope it is a reality. One more thing, a couple things to share with you. In fact, we got great programming here on every day of the week, but I just wanted to give a shout out to the Monday lineup. It's beautiful all day long, beginning in the morning with Bob, California Dreaming, and we do run Democracy Now! It's a program that provides national and international news from a progressive standpoint. Infinite Fretboard happens at 11 a.m. Of course, the Gray Cat with live transmission at noon to 2. Solectica with Ian, that comes on at 2. Spectrasonic Sound with Josie. Joyful Noise at 6. The Gilded Cauldron with Blake at 8. It's just phenomenal radio. And then Jonathan takes us into the midnight hour with tenor to tabla. And a quick shout out to Blake. He has another hat that he wears, and that's playing all sorts of interesting folk that's inspired by North Indian raga, Middle Eastern music, and Appalachian folk. We run a local music program here live, and that happens every Thursday. And Blake was our guest. He took off his radio hat and put on his guitar hat. And you can check out that show. The archives are up. It's Nashville Live Music Sessions every Thursday, 8 p.m. If you are a musician in this area, in this region, hit us up. We'll talk, get you on the air. And going to get into a rootsier set here in just a minute with a great cover from the amazing Etta James. Work our Dylan cover in for the month, I'll say. Probably have violated that rule already, but you know, it's Dylan. Going to go back to the 20s. This is Beating the Dog with the great Eddie Lang and Joe Venuti right here in Nashville FM's Brown Mountain Lights.

Music from Nico Case here in Asheville FM's Brown Mountain Lights. We heard Deep Red Bales from her Blacklisted record, Anti-Epitaph Label. Dan Auerbach, title track, Waiting on a Song, released on the Nonesuch label. Everly Brothers doing something from their 1966 Down in the Bottom, the Country Rock Sessions, recorded from 66 to 68. We heard Sea of Heartbreak. Great stuff on all of that. I just picked up an earlier Everly Brothers country record from like 64. And I mean, it's just, they're kind of like the missing link between, you know, what was going to happen with country in the late 60s. These guys were on it. Beautiful voices. Toots and the Maytals from 1968. I Shall Be Free. J.B. Lenoir with Alabama March from his Alabama Blues record. A record that's loaded in great stuff. A couple of politically charged ones like that one. Eddie Lang and Joe Venuti began it. And we've got Charles Mingus in the background with Bud Powell. I'll Remember April. That's going to get us through a couple things I need to share with you this break. First of all, programming support is brought to you by the North Carolina Arboretum, presenting Spring into the Arb, featuring plant shows, nature programs, art activities, and live music. Events taking place every weekend, March 14 all the way to June 7. A couple more left. Information can be found at nc-arboretum.org. 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

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Musically, lots happening today. The Gray Eagle Music Hall has got a Blue Country Line Dance Giddy Up brunch taking place. And a little later there in the evening, it's going to be Freddie McClendon at the Gray Eagle. One stop early show, it's Brock Butler and Bailey Horsley, night two of that event. One stop a little later, it's Hot Like Mars. Oasis Asheville is happening over at Asheville Music Hall. All Crawfish Go to Heaven, that's at One World Brewing West, early show today. Ska City is at One World Brewing West later today. Old Sap is at the One World Downtown location. Fleetwood's, it's Your Ex Pets and Claire Wall along with the Yips. Connor Donahue is at Static Age Records today along with Zeb Camp Wright and Julie Odell. Meltdown happened at the Loft at Static Age. Jared Walker is at Orange Peel tonight. Nobody's Darling, String Band holding for at Jack of the Wood in the afternoon. Evening show, it's Adrian Bundy and his Honky Tonk Hearts. Soul Shrapnel is at 27 Club. That's going to be opened up by 77 Lies and The Half That Matters and 17 Shots. We have Ignition is at the Meadow Highland Brewing Company. Eulogy is hosting a DJ Metro Rock event tonight. Setting is at Ayurprana Listening Room with XOR. Mayday Asheville Festival, day two, happening at Sly Grog. Looking at tomorrow, Michelle Lake is at the Gray Eagle Patio stage. One stop, it's got a shakedown Sunday. It's a weekly event. Sons of Stars residency at One World Brewing West. Bluegrass Brunch Boys at Jack of the Wood tomorrow. And there's a traditional Irish music session happening there just a little bit later. Jazz Jam Sunday happening at Ginger's Revenge at their Riverside Tasting Room. Brazilian Samba is at Archetype Brewing tomorrow. And Banks Ave has got Butts and Boots line dancing. I stumble on that one. I guess I just don't wear boots too well. 27 Club has got Solemn Shapes with Mostly Mesh and Ships in the Night. Laura Lee and the Escapees are at the Meadow on Monday. That's a Sunday show, Highland Brewing Company. And looking at Monday shows, Freedom Junction is at the Gray Eagle Music Hall. There's a mashup happening at One World Brewing West and Little Jumbo on Monday. It's Brian Felix, the Oregon Trio there, along with Justin Ray. And you can do some doom metal yoga at Eulogy on Monday with Quantum Mystic. The concert entertainment calendar, we do this every day at 12, 3, and 6 p.m. You can tune in then or go to AshevilleFM.org to read the slop I just tried to get to your ears. If you got an event, go to an email and send it to us. It's calendar at AshevilleFM.org. We'll get you on the air and in our concert calendar. Probably going to give away some tickets at my next break, so stick around for that. Slightly more rocking, a little bit kind of rocking stuff this next set. We're going to hear The Chills with something called Pink Frost right here on Asheville FM's Brown Mountain Live.

music winding up the set there with something from late 90s. Tacoma Radar is the band. We heard Past Worn Outs. The Church, from their All Covers Box of Birds record, we heard the Porpoise song. I like that song. It's a pretty song. AR and the Machines, German stuff from the early 70s. We heard Station One Globus. US Maple from their 95 Long Hair in Three Stages record, The State is Bad. I agree. Whatever state is, the state of things, the state of shame, state of the world. But we're gonna plow through. We heard in that set also before US Maple, Melt Yourself Down, Boots of Leather. Susie and the Banshees with Icon, and began it with the Chills, and it just about wraps it up for me. And I hate to go, but I'm going to love being outside. Might do a little bit of hiking and a little bit of paddling and just some hanging out and probably some live music. The choices are astronomical. And a couple other things to share before I leave you in the steep climb today. 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You can get more information at opensourcebjj.net. 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Literacy Together Asheville offers an ESOL program to help adults from around the world improve their English skills for work, school, and even events like the U.S. naturalization exam. 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They have a phone number, 828-254-3452. And keeping up with what's going on is always a thing that we focus on here in Asheville FM's studios, and we've got programming that relates to news and talk and everything else. 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You like music? If you do, and you like really fun music, check out All the Feels. It's Whitley every Sunday, 1 to 3. Tune in with tissues, dancing shoes, and your diary, and be prepared to feel all the feels. That's Whitley every Sunday at 1 o'clock. Great show. If you're interested in going to see a band called Sluis, along with Peter Horses, it's an indie rock thing happening next week at Iyer Prana Listening Room. Well, you're gonna have to call me. Our phone number is 828-259-3936. This is a show taking place next Saturday. Doors open at 6. It's Sluis with opening act Peter Horses at the Iyer Prana Listening Room. It's at the other end of the street I'm currently on. The master of music and philosophy and so much more, John Coltrane, was born 100 years ago this year,
we're going to celebrate him a couple times throughout this year. I already have a couple times. And he was born in our state, and I had an opportunity over the Martin Luther King Jr. holiday to drive over to High Point and take part in a beautiful ceremony with the monks that were walking across the country. Yeah, that happened this year too. What an intense year. But on MLK Day, I saw the monks and a giant baseball stadium full of just thousands of people at High Point. And afterwards, I go over, drive by John Coltrane's house where he was raised, and you can almost see the art school that he went to in the distance. It's really a close walk for him. So we're going to hear some John Coltrane, and I'm going to put you in the steep climb with a couple other cool things coming up, including Jamie Branch and Micaiah McRaven. But here's something from John Coltrane and a record he did with Don Cherry, 1966. This is something called Bimsha Swing. It's a cover, but it's really cool. This is John Coltrane, Don Cherry. Be good to yourself and be good to others. And I will see you on the outside. And if not, I'll see you next week right here. Stay tuned. At 1, it's Loose Fit. Special guests. We'll see. Right here on Asheville FM.

awesome to get to play with y'all.

face and hand. Get out of that bed, wash your face and hand. Well, get in that kitchen, make some noise with the pots and pans.

Well, the night was deep and the night was dark, and I was at the old dance hall on the edge of town. Yeah. Some big ceremony was going down.

Yo. All right. 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Today, Saturday, May 16, Freddie McClendon at the Grey Eagle Music Hall this evening. Brock Butler and Bailey Horsley doing night two at the One Stop early this afternoon. Hot Like Mars at the One Stop late. Oasis Asheville at the Asheville Music Hall. All Crawfish Go to Heaven at One World Brewing West early show. Late show tonight, this evening with Ska City at One World Brewing West on Haywood Road. Old Sap at One World Brewing Downtown. Your Ex's Pets, Claire Wall and the Yips at Fleetwoods. Connor Donahue, Zeb Campwright, Julia Odell at Static Age Records. Meltdown at the Static Age Loft, that's a dance party. Jared Walker at the Orange Peel tonight. Nobody's Darling String Band at Jack of the Wood this afternoon. Adrian Bundy and his Honky Tonk Hearts at Jack of the Wood this evening. Soul Shrapnel, 77 Lies, The Half That Matters, and 13 Shots at the 27 Club. We have Ignition at the Meadow at Highland Brewing Company. DJ Metro Rock at Eulogy tonight. Setting with Exor at Iyer Prana Listening Room this evening. And Mayday AVL Festival Day 2 at Sly Grog. Oh my God, that started yesterday. And don't forget the rituals are probably wrapped up playing Pack Square earlier today from 1 to 2 p.m. And they'll be playing in May 30th in West Asheville. Tomorrow, Sunday, May 17th, Misha Lake at the Grey Eagle Patio. Shakedown Sundays at the One Stop. 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The Bluegrass Brunch Boys at Jack of the Wood early afternoon Sunday. Traditional Irish Music Session, Jack of the Wood, late afternoon, Sunday evening. Jazz Jam Sundays at Ginger's Revenge. 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On Monday, May 18th, a couple days from now, Freedom Junction at the Grey Eagle Music Hall. 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

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Thanks to all the DJs who filled in recently on my so-called radio show. John Static Disaster Wayne, of course, doing Freaks and Geeks. DJ Robert doing some awesome pre-records as well. And thanks to Sarah for filling in not only these 2 hours last weekend, but also the 2 hours vacated by Loose Fit. Yes, Ernesto has left

the building. So we'll be filling up Loose Fit with some various substitute DJs. Also, thanks to Brian T as well. He's got a baseball game next Saturday with the Asheville Vortex at Warren Wilson College. We'll be broadcasting that live here from 1 to 3 next weekend. Coming up, Human Wound from Denver, Zero Sum from Nashville, Tennessee, Membrane from Washington, Johnny Ekman from Finland, Human Wound from Denver, Colorado right now. My So-Called.

All right, that was Johnny Ekman, J-O-N-I-E-K-M-A-N, from Tampere, Finland. I guess Johnny Ekman is the Johnny Thunders of Finland. That was from the Toto Linen Ekman cassette, which features selections from a handful of Johnny Ekman's 2020s albums on Electric Mayhem Records. Johnny Ekman from Finland. Before that, from Bellingham, Washington, Membrane, with two slashes between the M and the B. From their Membrane demo, Subcutaneous cassette, out 2025 on Phobia Records. Before that, we had Zero Sum, another 2025 release, Die Fast Live cassette. Zero Sum from Nashville, Tennessee, doing Detox and Prima Facte. And we kicked off the music with a Denver, Colorado band named Human Wound from their 2024 demo cassette on Drop to Pop Records. Human Wound from 2024. They might have even broken up by now. Hey, you're listening to Asheville FM, my so-called radio show. Coming at you Saturdays from 3 to 5. I'm your host, DJ Aaron. Again, I'd like to thank all the hosts that have filled in on my so-called radio show in the past months, including John, Static Disaster, Wayne, doing Freaks and Geeks on here. DJ Robert from That's So Last Century. You can catch him on Wednesday afternoons. And also thanks to Sarah, new DJ Sarah, for filling in 4 hours last weekend. Thank you, Sarah. And Justin and crew. Also, thank you to Brian T for filling in on my so-called radio show from time to time. Brian T, big baseball nerd. He helms the Asheville intramural baseball team, the Asheville Vortex. They're going to be playing all afternoon next Saturday. Is that the 22nd or something? Next Saturday. And we're going to broadcast portions of the game here on Asheville FM from 1 to 3 next Saturday afternoon. That is the 23rd. 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That is Helpmate, 254-0516. 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All right.
Coming up, we're going to have some more Tongues of Fire song previews from their new self-titled Tongues of Fire album in anticipation of their May 29th Friday evening album release show at Eulogy, coming up in a couple Fridays. And that'll be coming up. Tongues of Fire coming up.

Hey, this is Lil Hobbs from Tongues of Fire, and you're listening to 103.3 Asheville FM. Hey, what's up? I'm Lowell. I'm in Tongues of Fire. I play guitar, I sing, and I write the majority of the songs. There's other people in the band. Eli plays drums. He's in a project that he fronts called Good Trauma. And then Joel plays bass. He sings, too. He's in a project that he fronts called Convalescent. And then Jesse plays guitar, and he makes electronic music under the name Cosm and Nova. They're all amazing musicians and amazing songwriters. Hey, this is Lowell with Tongues of Fire, talking about songs off our new album. And this third track, DIFOM, is just kind of a return to our roots. We love punk music, and this is just a straight-up punk song. And we love doing this stuff.

Hey, this is Lowell from Tongues of Fire, talking about songs on our new self-titled album. And this one is called I've Seen In. I had a lot of fun messing with vocal harmonies on this song. You can hear it very early in the song. I bring in Joel, my bassist, to sing on the song too, and we just kind of like have some cool interplay. And that song also has a breakdown at the end that's in a different time signature. It's just become something that I enjoy doing.

All right, a couple tracks from the new Tongues of Fire self-titled LP, I've Seen In and D-I-F-O-M, in anticipation of their May 29th, Friday evening, album release show at Eulogy, downtown South Slope, May 29, with Two Planes and this somewhat controversial Asheville punk band called Rest Home, my favorite Asheville punk band, actually. Here is Rest Home doing a live track here. Rest Home playing May 29th with Tongues of Fire at Eulogy for the Tongues of Fire album early show. Rest Home on Asheville FM, my so-called radio show.

All right, that's Rest Home, Asheville punk band Rest Home. If I could vote 100 times in the local Mountain Express Best of poll, I'd vote 100 times for Rest Home. Their bass player, Thomas, is under a sale from Math Morbids of Misfortune for some gig money splits.

All right, that's Asheville hardcore punk band Rest Home. And they will be playing, their singer sort of looks like Hunts Hall. Their drummer is Eli, who also plays drums in Tongues of Fire, with whom they are playing an album release show with May 29th. That's a Friday night, a couple Fridays from now, at the Eulogy Entertainment Club. Rest Home, Two Planes, Tongues of Fire. We'll be hearing a couple more Tongues of Fire tracks in the next hour as well. Getting into the 15-minute drill of this first hour of my so-called radio show. We'll be playing some birthday, memorial, and landmark music event music for the likes of Darius Rucker of Hootie and the Blowfish. His birthday this past Wednesday, May 13th. Happy birthday, Darius Rucker. Also, Stevie Wonder, May 13th birthday. Richie Valens, also May 13th birthday. Of course, he died 1959, February 3rd, in that Iowa plane crash that also took the lives of Buddy Holly and the Big Bopper. May 13th, also May 14th, 2016, Beatles former press officer Tony Barrow died at the age of 80. He coined the term the Fab Four. Play a Beatles remix for Tony Barrow. Probably play a Talking Heads cover for Talking Heads leader David Byrne, May 14th birthday. Gonna try to get a Yardbirds cover on there for Yardbirds singer Keith Relf. Died 1976, May 14th, age 33, electrocuted while tuning a guitar which was not grounded. And I don't know if we'll get to the Asia Heat of the Moment remix. May 15th, 1982, Asia went to number one on the U.S. chart for a while. I saw that tour. Chris Bliss, the rock and roll juggler, opened. Speaking of Heat of the Moment, it's 82 effing degrees out there. Hope you're enjoying it. All right, let's get into it. Here's the Hootie remix, and check the playlist at AshevilleFM.org, my so-called radio show, to see what all we played and why. I'll catch you at the top of the 4 o'clock hour for one more, for the second and final hour of my so-called radio show.

recent releases that just got added to the play shelf, including music by Geologist out of Chicago, a couple of Asheville related players on that, including Ryan Oslins and some other percussionists, playing with the dude from Animal Collective. In Geologist, we're going to also hear from Heavenly from Oxford, England. They're back with a new album, Highway to Heavenly, on Skepwax. But to kick things off, let's hear the latest album, Love Is Not Enough, from Converge. It's on Epitaph. It's was released in February of this year, 2026. And they got a new album coming out in June of 2026. So we better catch up on this one first. First couple of tracks from the Converge album. Title track, Love Is Not Enough, and the second song, Bad Faith. Converge from Boston, Massachusetts, on Asheville FM.

All right, from Boston, Massachusetts. That's the band Converge. That's about their 10th album or so. We've heard the first two tracks, the title track, Love Is Not Enough, and Bad Faith. Converge on Asheville FM, my so-called radio show. Next up, from Oxford, England, UK, the return of Heavenly, formerly Tallulah Gosh, formerly Marine Research, now back to being Heavenly. From their latest album, Highway to Heavenly, on Skep Wax, S-K-E-P Wax. Here's a couple songs from Heavenly on Asheville FM, my so-called radio show, Heavenly.

That's the English band Heavenly. They are back with a Highway to Heavenly album on Skepwax. We just heard them doing Good Times and Excuse Me, Heavenly on Asheville FM. Right now, we're going to hear a band from Chicago. Brian from Animal Collective heads this band up, Geologist. Some Asheville-related players are on it. Ryan Oslintz, Asheville area drummer percussionist. Maybe he moved. I don't know. And also Emma Garou, as well as Aliana Kalaba are on this album as well. Can I Get a Pack of Camel Lights on Drag City is the name of the album by Geologist. We're going to hear a couple tracks, second track Tonic and third track RV Envy. Here is Geologist on Asheville FM, my so-called

All right, that is the group Geologist from their album Can I Get a Pack of Camelites from Drag City record label Geologist, and that is fronted by Brian Weitz of Animal Collective, and Geologist. All right, cleanse the palate now with some Angel Dust from their latest album, Cold to the Touch. We'll hear the third and fourth tracks, I'm the Outside and Jesus Head. Angel Dust on Asheville FM, my so-called.

All right, a couple songs by Baltimore band Angel Dust, and from their album Cold to the Touch, we heard Jesus Head and I'm the Outside. 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

All right, you're tuning into My So-Called Radio Show, coming at you Saturdays from 3 to 5. I'm your host, DJ Aaron. Thanks again to all the other DJs who have covered the show. Sarah covering last week. John Static Disaster Wayne covering with Freaks and Geeks. And Robert from That So Last Century. You can hear him on Wednesday afternoons. Also, thanks to Brian T. of the Asheville Vortex Intramural Baseball Squad. They'll be playing next Saturday at Warren Wilson all afternoon. We'll be broadcasting some of it on air from 1 to 3 during Loose Fit. So tune in if you like intramural baseball on the community radio airwaves. 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And don't forget, The New Wave is a group show made by a bunch of rowdy queer juvenile delinquents playing the music and stating the opinions of the youth. 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Let me tell you, starts off at 8 a.m. Sunday mornings with Mental Notes with Stephen Howard from 8 to 10 a.m., followed by 2 hours of the Sandbox Hour, where you can hear new and old DJs getting their act together or trying out new material. The aforementioned New Wave from noon to 1, followed by All the Feels, Whitley with the Emo Rock from 1 to 3. 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Then you got Fade to Gray with Gray and Eric Maddox. 50 Ways to Play Some Covers. You got Ohm with Don Howland, OM Orchestral Maneuvers from 8 to 10. And shout out to Roy R. if he's out there listening and cruising around this 80 degree afternoon, where you can catch Roy R. on Sunday evenings to end your week with a Rebellious Jukebox from 10 p.m. to midnight Sunday evenings. That's the Sunday Asheville FM radio schedule for you folks. All right, where are we going with this? Oh yeah, I'm gonna play a couple more Tongues of Fire songs from their new self-titled album in anticipation of their album release show coming up in a couple of Fridays, May 29th at Eulogy. That's the deal. That's the ticket. Tongues of Fire. Lowell Hobbs, What Does He Say? What does he say? All right. Let's get into it with Lowell Hobbs of Tongues of Fire here.

We're talking about songs off our new self-titled album. This one's called Speak. It's been out for a little bit, and it's just more of a slow song. I tried just messing around with different tempos and maybe like writing songs with more space in them. And this was like my favorite of the slower songs I wrote, so I decided to keep it and put it on the album.

from the band Tongues of Fire. We're talking about our new self-titled album, and this song is called Things I Should Have Said. It's kind of in the same vein of DIFOM, in that I just want to write a straight-up punk song that's fun and has energy. It's definitely less than 2 minutes long, which is fun. I don't like songs with a lot of like extra time on them. I don't like any fat. I like to trim them down and make them really tight.

All right, things I should have said. That's Tongues of Fire, tracks 5 and 6, Speak, and Things I Should Have Said from the latest Tongues of Fire album, years in the making. Tongues of Fire are going to celebrate the album with a release show at Eulogy in a couple of Fridays, May 29th, along with Two Planes and Asheville's best hardcore punk band, Rest Home. Despite Matt Morbid's beefing with them. Lowell, who lives in Atlanta now, also plays guitar in another band called Baby Bites, which makes me think of baby back ribs. But anyway, Baby Bites is playing next Friday, May 22nd, at Shakey's. You remember Shakey's downtown Asheville, right? Here's a little bit of Baby Bites playing Shakey's next Friday, May 22nd. Here's Baby Bites on Asheville FM playing Shakey's next Friday.

All right, that's the Atlanta band Baby Bites. Baby Bites, Back Ribs. You can tell those guitar lines are Lowell's. It's Lowell plays guitar in that band. Lowell Hobbs from Tongues of Fire. Anyway, Baby Bites are playing Shakey's next Friday. That's, I guess, May 22nd. Yeah, May 22nd. And then the following Friday, May 29th, is the Tongues of Fire album release show at Eulogy. Be there or be square. All right, our time here is just about up. Edging into the 15-minute drill. You've been listening to my so-called radio show, Asheville FM, Saturdays from 3 to 5. I'm your host, DJ Aaron. I'll be back next Saturday to play you more new music. Let me tell you what's coming up on the rest of Sunday, Saturday evening. Today is still Saturday evening. We got By All Means Necessary at 10 to midnight. We got The Jam with your friendly neighborhood DJ Lance from 9 to 10. You got the Deep Roots Revival with Lion Tree Reggae from 8 to 9. And you got 3 hours of Slay the Mic and Slay the Mic University coming up from 5 to 8 p.m. So that's your Saturday evening Asheville FM lineup. Cannot go wrong with it. All right, where are we here? All right, let's get into it. We'd like to play some birthday memorial and landmark music event music for the likes of... Played a little bit of that Tubular Bells from Mike Oldfield. He had a May 15th birthday. Might play a Toto cover for singer Dennis Fredrickson, May 15th birthday as well. He passed away 2014. Might have a Brian Eno cover on there for Brian Eno, May 15th birthday. Gonna have a Nirvana remix on there for the May 16th birthday of Chris Novoselic, Nirvana bassist, Sweet 75. Might get some Caius on there for Josh Homme, May 17th birthday, Queens of the Stone Age. Might get a Modern Lovers cover on there for Jonathan Richman, May 16th birthday. Might get a Donna Summer cover on there for Donna Summer, 2012, May 17th. She passed away. She was 63. Might get some Vangelis cover mashup in there for Vangelis. 2022, May 17th, he passed away. All right, see who we played for who and why. Go to the playlist at AshevilleFM.org, my so-called radio show, and join us next Saturday from 3 to 5. All right, let's go with the Toto.

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1: 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But now we on our way to greatness. And all that ever took was patience. I

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1: Well, well, well.
2: Welcome back. Welcome back. Welcome back.
1: You got my mic on, man?
2: Yeah, I got you on, man.
1: Am I on?
2: Yeah, you on.
1: Testing, testing. One, two, three.
2: Right. Man, what it do, what it do, what it do. You already know who it is. It's your boy, Aunt Dollar.
1: Aunt Dollar.
2: I got my boy, Spiggity.
1: It's me.
2: A.K.A. Jessica.
1: Jessica.
2: A.K.A. the janitor.
1: A.K.A.
2: Ashley. Ooh. A.K.A. whatever the A.K.A.
1: Hey, don't be telling all my
2: AKA.
1: Aliases, man.
2: Okay,
1: don't,
2: I can't tell
1: don't
2: y'all
1: be
2: too
1: putting
2: much.
1: All my aliases
2: I can't
1: there,
2: tell
1: man.
2: Y'all all too right. much.
1: Just, it's a day-by-day thing.
2: You, right. you feel me? You feel me? But, hey, I hope everybody doing good on this hot Saturday.
1: It is a wonderful Saturday. Once
2: Bruh.
1: Again, they keep giving them to us, don't they?
2: Man, my sweat got sweaty so hot outside.
1: Lord.
2: Yeah, man.
1: Every time I walk out, I'm like, maybe it'll be a little rainy. Maybe we'll have to go a little slower. Maybe we'll have to cool off a little bit. Nope. Hot, sunny, sun shining. I'm on the way to the liquor store before I even know it.
2: Man, come on.
1: High Noon sponsors, please. Once again, sponsors. We're going to keep saying it until it happens.
2: Hey, High Noon, you know the deal. It's not a drill.
1: And not that anyone's surprised out there, but we're missing somebody currently.
2: Yeah, I know you hear us.
1: Aunt Dollar, who we missing today?
2: Miss Shay Shay.
1: Miss Shay Shay. Miss Garland is absentee currently. Apparently, she's on the way, allegedly. I bet she's listening to us right now. And she's not
2: one of our phones going to start ringing in a second.
1: Uh-huh. Somebody had a long night as well. I heard. Mm-hmm.
2: I got a question for you.
1: Already?
2: Know the answer. I got your back, bro.
1: I died.
2: I got your back. I got your back. It's okay. Okay.
1: Oh, but I man, knocked the dust off of that. I can't. I came out of left field with that one.
2: But yeah, it has definitely been a hot day. You know, I had a wedding today.
1: Yeah,
2: you've
1: been
2: you know
1: all,
2: what
1: you've
2: saying?
1: Been
2: I had to go
1: things.
2: Take pictures for a wedding. So I want to give a shout out to my boy Malachi and his girl Jaina. You know
1: shout
2: what I'm saying?
1: Out.
2: Newlyweds.
1: Shout
2: out to him. You feel me? Oh, hold up before I forget.
1: What?
2: Because you know, Taurus gang is the best. Taurus gang of Don't Bang.
1: Yes, it is.
2: You feel me? We full of the bull.
1: Hello.
2: You dig? And a couple weeks ago was my boy Biggity birthday.
1: Yes,
2: you know,
1: was.
2: We told y'all that, but I gotta tell you again, cause I'm a tourist too.
1: Hello.
2: And a couple of days ago it was your boy Aunt Dollar's birthday.
1: Indeed
2: you
1: it
2: dig?
1: Was.
2: And
1: but
2: then,
1: he put a hiatus on it. He didn't want to celebrate day of. He said, No, let's save that energy.
2: Yeah.
1: And let's apply that to Saturday after the
2: Yeah, night. We're gonna turn up. And then 2 days after my birthday, I gotta give a shout out to Pop. You know what I'm saying? Senior, Sir Senior, you know what I'm saying?
1: Sir Senior.
2: His birthday was Friday. They turning up right now, you dig? But yeah. Shout out to all of the Taurus birthday. Shout out to everybody's birthday.
1: Yeah, but
2: we
1: especially
2: Taurus.
1: Taurus birthday.
2: Yeah, so shout out to all the Taurus.
1: I'm sorry
2: you feel
1: for the rest
2: me?
1: Of you, but it's not as important as ours.
2: Yeah. What he said, you dig?
1: Mm-hmm.
2: But yeah, so shout out to my boy Malachi and his newlywed wife, you know what I'm saying, Jaina? Shout out to all the birthdays.
1: And back on Lashay Shay's head.
2: Yeah,
1: right
2: yeah.
1: Now.
2: I had to get that out. Now,
1: yeah,
2: I'll
1: no,
2: let you finish,
1: you
2: my dog.
1: No,
2: you finish.
1: Yeah. No, somebody is running late today because somebody had a late night.
2: Ooh.
1: I heard it all. You know, just when you think she disappears, just you think, I'm going home. I'll see you later. Okay. And then you talk to her the next day. Oh, side mission. I ended up here and there.
2: Yeah.
1: And I was there.
2: Yeah.
1: And then this happened. And then I lost my keys. And then it was 14:45 in the morning and I didn't make it home. And then I took a little nap. And now, and so here we are. Here we are.
2: Hey, and we here with it.
1: Running the show once again.
2: It's the Aunt Spiggy show.
1: It is.
2: You feel me?
1: Well, we just wanted to come on for a second and check in with everybody. Make sure everybody's feeling good on this Saturday. If you're driving around, cruising, you're looking for something to do, I'm sure you're on the verge of figuring it out, but listen to us while you're on the way there, please.
2: Yeah, you got to. I mean, don't get out your car.
1: Mm-mm.
2: And if
1: get
2: you do
1: to your destination and stay in the car.
2: And it, but hold up now, hold if up. You do decide to get out your car,
1: take pull a
2: that
1: mini
2: pull,
1: radio
2: pull, yeah. no pull oh. that mini computer out your pocket, which is called a cell phone.
1: I guess it is the 21st
2: you know
1: century,
2: what I'm saying it. Get on that little Safari or Firefox, whatever you got. Just click the web page. You
1: one
2: need
1: yes.
2: type in ashvillefm.org.
1: You heard it.
2: And when you click it,
1: when
2: you're gonna look to the left hand side. I could be wrong, could
1: the
2: be
1: left.
2: The right,
1: be
2: but
1: the
2: we're
1: right.
2: just gonna
1: I
2: say
1: the
2: left
1: we're
2: right
1: going
2: now
1: with the left. We're going
2: you're gonna
1: with
2: look
1: left.
2: For a listen live.
1: Yes.
2: And if you click that, we ain't went nowhere because we right there on the phone. You dig?
1: Keep us in your pocket all day.
2: You know
1: or
2: what
1: at
2: I'm
1: least
2: saying?
1: Until 8 o'clock.
2: At least till 8. You feel me? And then it's more greatness after that. But it's us right now. You dig?
1: Truly.
2: So, yeah. Besides that,
1: truly
2: I guess it's time to let them know. What you think, Spice?
1: A dream come true.
2: Ooh. All right.
1: Take us out of here.
2: Yeah, we'll be back, man. So until then, I guess we'll let you know. You know what I'm saying?
3: Well, turns out that we... Oh, you know, turn my mic off.

0: make you Superman. Bruh said he.
1: Yeah. They ain't gonna like it. They ain't gonna like me.

Dress it up and make it real for me. Whatever that means.

Yeah, man, come on. Use me down my knees. That's it. Yeah.

Early bird, get the worm. Give me head, I want your sperm. Can't teach these the game. No, these tender, let them learn. No, they hate to see me win. Play that ush, let it burn.

0: Who going up tonight? Who going up tonight? We going up tonight.
1: Let it go. Let it
0: who
1: go.
0: Who going up tonight? Let it go.
1: Let it let go.
0: Let it go.
2: Oh, dear.
0: Here I stand.
2: Oh, oh wow. Yeah.
0: Snow doesn't bother me anyway. Sorry, I got a daughter. Y'all kid rock. I got a girl.
1: I had a little early 2000s pop rock type of thing
0: yeah,
1: going on.
0: Let it go.
1: Let it go.
2: Oh, yeah. Those were his I chimed in with, how did you people ever heard of?
0: Closing the hot door. Yeah, oh.
1: Much better to be
2: in
1: a little bit of poison rationality.
2: I hate you,
0: never
2: Mom.
0: Never heard of.
1: It wasn't a phase,
0: get
1: Mom.
0: Get out my room, Mom.
1: It was a lifestyle.
0: Where's the milk, Mom?
1: Oh, my wow. God. Is that what you think
0: cereal?
1: We sound like?
2: Okay.
1: That's crazy. That's crazy.
0: Later, dude.
1: Later, dude.
0: Later, dude.
2: Oh, my gosh.
1: I saw it.
0: But welcome back. Welcome back. I know
1: welcome
0: y'all.
1: Welcome back.
0: I know before we went to the little intermission, you know, we was missing somebody.
1: I've been missing you, girl.
0: Ooh. And then guess who finally decided to show their face?
1: But now
0: by
1: I
0: God.
1: Got you back.
2: I'm here.
1: Now she
0: guess
1: came in
0: decided
1: here.
0: Guess who decided to show their face?
1: Mm-hmm. Mm.
0: So
1: the
0: guess what?
1: Walk
0: I got
1: shame.
0: A question for
1: you. You already know the answer.
0: Come on. So what's up, Miss Lachey Shay?
1: Miss Garland.
2: Hey.
1: Oh.
2: And
0: what's
2: lattice,
0: happening?
1: Que pasa?
2: I mean.
1: What'd your night look like? The people want to know.
2: I don't think the people asked.
1: The people always ask. And it is our job and duty to give the people what they want.
2: Okay.
0: Yeah.
2: Well,
1: Tell me
0: why.
1: What's really going on?
2: There's a lot
0: ain't
2: of different versions.
0: But a
2: I Drew Hill taking our Backstreet
0: ain't
2: Boys.
0: Nothing but a mistake. Tell me why. I never wanna hear you say,
1: Miss Lush. Shay,
0: she was late,
1: ooh,
2: oh.
0: But now she is here.
1: Where
0: on
1: you
0: the
1: been?
0: Yo,
1: what's his name? Is it Daryl? Oh,
0: Daryl.
1: Can't wait to meet you.
2: People hey. Never ask for these singing sessions.
1: They, okay.
0: they don't have to.
1: Don't
0: we're just gonna give it to them.
1: We don't give them what they want. We give them what they need.
0: Soldier, tell me what you want.
1: I don't know
2: so,
1: if that was a segue, but we'll
2: so
1: let
2: so Drake dropped his three albums.
0: Unfortunately.
1: Albums.
0: Unfortunately.
2: But Drake. He, so there's
1: we got mixed feelings
2: definitely
1: Drake,
2: mixed
0: yeah,
2: views,
0: sure.
2: Reviews. He did drop so that he could get out of his contract,
0: yeah,
2: his
0: so
2: label contract.
1: Dropped three in a row. That
0: three
1: was the,
0: in a
1: that
0: row.
1: That was the stipulation. Yeah,
0: I felt
1: he had to
0: like,
1: get three to get out.
2: Yep.
1: And I saw that he's already got a private equity offer of $2 billion.
0: Look,
1: just
0: I feel
1: to be
0: like,
1: associated with the Drake name.
2: So, and then, you know, he's charting on
1: which would
2: charts.
1: Make him,
2: you know, all of his songs are on the top
1: well,
2: 50.
1: Of course they are.
0: Oh man.
2: But I,
1: it might be the top 50, honestly.
0: Oh man.
1: Give
2: so,
1: it a week.
2: I just don't believe it.
1: I've got mixed feelings.
2: I just think it's
1: I can't say that I rock with Drake ever since the Meek Mill beef, honestly.
0: Oh. Mm. I don't like Drake.
1: I didn't really get over that.
0: There it is. It's over.
1: Say
0: so,
1: what you want.
2: I
1: hate it or love it, man. My dog's on top. I get
2: right.
1: it.
2: Right. I mean,
0: and I'm
2: going to
0: shine.
2: I like Drake, some of Drake's music. I mean, I just know I don't like how he has maneuvered in the industry. But we can't take away that, like, Headlines is a great song. Take Care is a classic. You know, just
0: okay.
2: stuff like that.
0: He has... I give
1: just
0: him, he
1: hold
0: got
1: on,
0: okay
1: we're going
0: songs.
1: Home.
0: You
2: yeah.
0: feel me? He got some okay songs, but I feel like
1: okay songs.
0: Yeah, okay, because I'm just not a fan, so I can't
1: me
0: just
1: neither.
0: Be like, oh, this is hitting. But I give him, I guess, I don't know how to give him his props, but I guess I give him his props. I mean,
2: yeah, I mean that just in terms
0: because to everybody else he's somebody, but to me he's nobody. So
1: yeah, and for somebody of his stature to drop three albums,
0: yeah,
1: it's
0: I
1: gonna
0: mean,
1: be an uproar.
0: He did something. Goodness. You feel me?
2: I mean. At least he's going to get out of his deal, and then we'll just have to see how he moves from
1: Yeah, but all
2: from
1: he's
2: there.
1: Doing is messing up the prices now.
0: Yeah, because he said yesterday's
1: private
0: price
1: equity,
0: is not
1: I mean, look,
0: price.
1: It's a step in the wrong direction. Well, maybe it's not a step in the wrong direction, but, you know, like, the private equity that would endorse him would almost act like
2: a label.
1: Yes.
0: Mm-hmm. True.
1: And
0: True.
1: So he'll create a whole new bracket in way of doing things by doing so.
2: Yeah.
1: Then anybody with some money in their pocket can start to, aka, sponsor an artist.
2: Yeah.
1: And pay them privately and just outsource all things with recording and distribution and all the things.
2: I mean, it's
1: looking like a new world.
2: It's looking like that's how it should be.
1: And I think we just blame the labels for being so corrupt and dirty for so long that now a new avenue is presenting itself, and here we are.
2: Well, I mean, because people aren't understanding what is the value add. Like, if they're not getting artist development, if the marketing is not churning out the dollars. And then also, you know, like, people do pay Apple and Spotify to get charted. So it's like, you know, what is really real of, like, people listening, and what's what is really bought. Real.
3: Facts.
1: On
3: facts.
1: This segment of Slay the Mic, what's really
3: okay,
1: real?
3: But enough of this Drake, though.
2: Okay.
1: Enough.
2: So, nah,
1: just hold on, we're going home.
2: There we go.
3: Okay, so he's going home.
2: Speaking
3: now.
2: Speaking of home.
1: Is LeBron going to play another season?
3: Who cares?
2: Oh,
3: we need to talk about something.
1: I'm done talking about LeBron. I'm done talking about Drake.
3: I don't want to talk about LeBron. I don't want to talk about Drake. You dig? So, let's talk about...
2: Drewski.
1: Let's talk about sex, baby.
3: Let's talk about you and me.
1: Let's talk about all the good things and the bad things that
3: could be.
1: Let's talk about
3: sex.
1: Let a bad. You know what I'm saying, Miss Lachey Shay?
3: Uh-huh. So, yo, now, Kevin Gates just dropped a new album.
2: Yes.
3: You know what I'm saying? And it's slapping. You're also big on Drake. How about Kevin Gate.
1: How about the song Lean With It, Rock With It was about drinking lean and doing rocks?
2: Yeah, that's which really pisses me off.
3: Yeah, because I was leaning and rocking like that, but I was lean with it. Hey.
1: You gotta stay up all night somehow.
3: You feel me?
2: But who came up with a viral dance sensation to be like?
1: That's how it always happens. It's always something that.
2: And well, then, so then that what was crank that in. Then? I need to know the hidden meaning behind.
3: Well, watch me crank it. Watch me.
1: What do you think the hidden meaning?
3: He was probably on that. I can't talk about it.
1: Okay.
3: So
1: or he was cranking it.
2: Hey. He's probably doing whippets.
3: Yeah.
1: That is not that. Cool. That is not that.
3: Sniffing paint thing.
1: It's all first off, whippets has always been cool. Don't listen to that.
2: Oh my God. Do not say that. Jeez Louise.
1: We live above the influence in here, but I'm just a stay off the galaxy gas.
3: Hey, kiss. But we do got Carolina's own. And you know when I say when I say Carolina's own, I mean North and South Carolina. But we got Carolina's own Trap Dickie just dropped the album.
2: Yes.
3: And if y'all haven't heard that, please go check it out. Cause I'm telling you, he sampled some greats.
2: Mm-hmm.
3: He sampled and he snapped. Like the whole album is sliding. And another shout out to Trap Dickie, because, you know, he signed to TDE, one of the great labels out here.
2: Yep.
3: You know?
2: Kendrick Lamar's label. Mm-hmm.
3: Say that one more time. Who?
2: Kendrick Lamar.
3: Yeah. We ain't talking about Drake. So, yeah. Sorry, they not like us. Sorry, no, I'm just playing.
1: That's somebody else y'all been gassing up for too long.
3: But he got bars. So, yeah, so shout out to all these people dropping new music, you know.
1: That's what's
3: everybody
1: up.
3: Be listening. Everybody listening to Drake.
2: I feel like there's some people that have been dropping some music. Mauna Leo.
3: Yeah. Shout out Mauna Leo. Putting down.
2: Yeah.
3: Putting you on.
1: Not to be confused with Galileo.
3: Yeah. This is
1: Chart of the Stars. Because we're an educational program around here.
3: No, that's at 7. You got 20 minutes.
1: Oh, right. Never mind. We'll save that conversation for a little bit.
2: Not to be confused with Galileo.
3: Oh, boy. We are true.
2: So have you ever had, because Mauna Leo went on to an interview and was discussing her interesting jobs and like things that she wanted to do whenever she was younger.
3: Uh-huh.
2: Were there any like weird jobs that you all have done?
3: Oh, God.
1: Have done or wanted to do?
2: Well, I was about to say both, but then I looked at you because I'm concerned of some answers.
1: I've done all the jobs, baby. I've been employed for a long time.
3: Yeah.
1: In many aspects. Many aspects. One we can't talk about here.
3: Yeah.
2: I was about to say, you know.
1: Just hold on.
2: We don't sell your body. Just don't sell your body.
1: We don't show leg on the corner no more, but when we did.
3: Hold on. Who? I got keys. I got kids. I'm now, going to the highest bidder.
1: Now, feet picks, that's a different story.
3: I'm out on that one.
1: Oh,
3: I'm out on that one.
1: I didn't say your feet. I didn't say your feet, buddy. I don't think you would have qualified.
3: Nah.
2: So, with that being said, what are some jobs that you have had? And then some that you might want to have.
1: Well, currently I'm the janitor for Slay the Mic. So,
3: come on.
1: You know, not the greatest.
3: And I'm the janitor's manager.
2: Yeah, my floors are still kind of dusty.
3: Oh, sorry.
1: You don't pay me
3: spice,
1: enough. Spice. So. Yeah, that's what you get. Hit
3: so
1: your knee.
3: If she don't pay you enough, she don't pay me enough, so I can't tell you
1: I'll
3: to do
1: tell
3: your
1: you what,
3: job.
1: The janitor's manager is not making
3: look,
1: too much.
3: Look,
1: I'm telling you.
3: I'm making pennies over here. You feel
1: I'll
3: me?
1: I need a contract redistribution. I'm about to call the union is what I'm about to do.
2: You should.
3: Hey, we're about to have a union meeting.
2: You should. Please. Call them and let me know what they say.
1: District 828.
2: I'll be there too.
1: They said, you know what? I'm not paid enough either.
3: They said you've been subpoenaed to court for improper labor of your employees.
2: I was subpoenaed too.
1: Child labor
2: me.
1: Laws, just everything. Yeah, like you've been putting these kids to work out here all over this city. They gonna snatch you up quick.
2: Oh my god! Everybody's just joking.
1: Don't put that camera on me.
2: So
1: put
2: with that being said, so you know.
1: So the question was, what job have we done that we didn't like? I mean, honestly, I've held every hard labor.
3: Yeah,
1: every hard labor job.
3: I was about to say,
1: you know,
3: I've done day labels.
1: I've been knee deep in some things that you didn't want on and touched some things that you definitely didn't want to touch. And
3: I done worked at plants.
1: Spider webs in the hair.
3: I done did landscaping.
1: Landscaping, building, concrete.
3: Yeah, I done did that. I remember
1: all the things that this country's backbone is.
3: I remember I had this one weird job where all I did was wipe window seals.
2: That's not too bad.
3: It was, because I mean, like, why is y'all putting so many windows in this building? Like,
1: not only that, but you're afraid of heights.
3: Thank you.
2: Oh my god.
1: Oh, what happened?
3: Just hold on. She's going home. Oh, <yeah. laughs>
1: Miss Garland is done for the day, team.
3: She said it's hard to
1: Don,
3: do
1: we need to stand in, buddy.
2: I only know that because they played on
1: it. Shay Shay's got to go to the dentist now, y'all, because she decided to bite the microphone.
3: Nah, you good. Ain't nothing chill. You don't look like me.
1: We're so dysfunctional. It's crazy.
3: Hey.
2: So,
1: what's a job?
2: I mean, for me, like, I was working in the deli for forever, so I know, you know, a half a pound.
1: Hey, first off, not only held all the hard labor jobs, but I've held every job in the restaurant industry.
3: Oh, yeah, definitely.
1: And I will tell you this for free right now. Dishwashing at Applebee's almost took me out.
2: Really?
3: Bro, that
2: Applebee's almost took me out as well.
1: Boy, he was there. Oh, no, look, you see him laughing in the background? It's because he was there.
2: Was it the one on Hendersonville Road?
1: No, it was Smoky Park Highway.
3: Oh, wow.
1: And that should tell you all you need to know, because I'm telling you right now, them ramekin, bro.
3: Look, no, you ain't got a lot.
1: That dish pit at Applebee's, boy. Oh, man.
3: My first job,
2: like dish pits.
3: When I got out, when I was in trouble as a young youth, and I was like, I was 14, and they was like, I don't care, get a job. I was a dishwasher. That was my first and last time.
1: No doubt.
3: Because, I did it for a long time. And I'm like you. I was like, that made me learn how to cook.
1: Hey, I
3: didn't 14.
1: Have no choice.
3: I learned how to get in that kitchen. I said, oh, this what this is?
1: No
3: I said,
1: doubt.
3: Yeah. And that's why I took cooking serious. Because I said, if I'm going
1: to
3: be in a restaurant, dish is the last thing I'm touching unless I'm helping.
1: Because
3: I don't care to help, but I don't want that to be my job.
1: Hey, man, at the time, we ain't have nowhere to go, and we had to earn some kind of money
3: to
1: figure out
3: what
1: the next move was. You know what I'm saying?
2: So, you know, what did I think for me, cutting prosciutto taught me
3: that you had to cut it real thin.
2: Yeah, that you have.
1: Did you ever get the fingers? You ever nick them every once in a while? Just
2: no,
1: zing,
2: no. I was a really good, you know. I was great at that.
1: Incredible slicer, huh?
2: Yeah, I just saw Marsha. Shout out to Marsha.
1: Out, Marsha, wherever you're at in this big blue
3: paints.
1: World.
3: Go get a picture.
2: along with that, you know, whenever I was in the Bay Area, I had like 15 jobs.
3: And she ain't lying.
2: Yeah,
3: she is not, because she got about
1: she
3: 30
1: still
3: now.
1: Has got 15.
3: Exactly.
1: Yeah. Like, she, got 15
3: she not
1: jobs,
3: she ain't lying.
2: So I was doing radio, also working with a catering company doing like huge celeb events, and high dollar events, and then I was an assistant teacher at a German school.
1: Oh Lord.
2: Mm-hmm. He's teaching kids German.
1: Sprechen the Deutsch, I get it.
3: Pause for the calls.
1: Mm-hmm. Oh.
3: Finish.
1: It's the greatest sound on the planet.
3: Go ahead, and you as a teacher. Go ahead.
1: High Noon, sponsor us, please.
2: And then I also did you sell those packages? That's a whole scam. That was a scam. What, so if you saw me,
1: you was a part of a few pyramid and Ponzi schemes.
2: No. That was the only one. Oh, man. But you had to start somewhere. Facts. It's like selling packages to people about Vegas on the street.
3: You got to crawl.
2: I hated that. I only lasted 2 weeks.
3: Oh, wow.
2: And then worked at Chili's in Oakland. And then when I saw my manager almost get shot and then spat on, I was like, well, maybe
1: a different career path.
2: Maybe. Maybe I'll sell feet pics.
3: Oh, wow.
1: I'm telling you, we can make it if we just start.
3: Hey, you got a photographer.
1: I'm tired of saying it.
3: I mean, we can get creative with your feet. It. You
1: we
3: know
1: can
3: what I'm
1: make
3: saying?
1: It if we do it.
2: And so all of a sudden, all these feet pics from Asheville FM of my feet on
1: the
2: control.
1: Slay the Mike sponsors Feet Finder.
2: On the control board. Yeah, on the DJ.
1: Just adjusting the shit, doing the transition of the songs with you. Oh, Lord.
3: Just hold on. She going home.
1: Why
3: y'all get
1: there,
3: that
1: girl?
3: Song stuck in my head?
1: Just hold on, we're going home.
3: All right, so I got ideas because we can like put water, do like yogurt,
1: no, you
3: some chocolate
1: deep.
3: Sauce.
2: Yogurt.
1: You see, you're getting too
3: I don't know
1: deep.
3: This name because you
1: you're
3: know it's
1: deep
3: weird,
1: diving
3: it's
1: into
3: weird
1: a place.
3: Out here.
1: No, you're deep diving into a place. That's off the books, behind
3: oh, well,
1: the scenes discussions.
3: Just, well,
1: the people don't want to know your dirty secrets.
3: Hey, it ain't mine. I ain't got no secrets. I'm just trying to take pictures. I'm a photographer. I'm just trying to, we all trying to make money. She no, got the feet, I got the camera.
1: Oh,
2: there's a lot of people out today. The market, let's have the creative marketing meeting about this.
3: Yeah, we
2: can go offline.
3: We're going to have a meeting about it, y'all. You know what I'm saying?
1: Everybody's got to have a manager.
3: Oh, can I say something? This is kind of, no, I'm going to wait. So,
1: can
3: yeah,
1: I
3: go
1: say
3: ahead.
1: Something?
3: We got about 12 minutes before we go into the Slay the Mic. University.
1: Slay the Mic.
3: Well, we
1: university.
3: Bring it down
1: we
3: just
1: like
3: a little bit.
1: Slow it down.
3: And bring the educational into play. You
1: even
3: know?
1: Though everybody graduated, so there ain't
3: not
1: nothing
3: everybody.
1: To tell y'all.
3: No. High school hasn't
1: oh,
3: graduated.
1: Oh, yeah, the Young
3: yet.
1: Bucks,
2: yeah.
1: Yeah, you
2: we
1: feel
2: had
1: me?
2: A graduation.
1: Well, there's shout no hope for them, those. Anyways, honestly.
3: Well, we'll get into that.
1: I'm just kidding. We're so proud of
2: you.
1: You
2: will
1: guys.
2: Not be on our next segment. You will not be on Slay the Mic University.
1: Well,
2: I
1: invented
2: about, like,
1: Slay
2: no
1: the Mic University.
3: Jessica
1: no
3: just left.
1: First off, when they go to college, they've got 3 years of doing nothing good.
3: He said, hey, we're out.
1: I'm just saying.
3: He said we
1: I'm
3: out.
1: I'm just saying
3: we
1: to be saying.
3: We out.
1: Y'all better get your acts together.
3: You
1: that's
3: heard
1: what you
3: him.
1: Better do.
3: You better get that edumacation.
1: Mm-hmm.
3: Mm-hmm. Get the class.
1: You better stop
3: on time.
1: With these fake IDs out here, because if I see another one of you young bucks out here in these
3: I'm
1: streets,
3: calling your mama.
1: I'm calling your mama.
3: I'm calling
1: your mama. ALE. I'm calling the principal.
3: You
1: I'm calling
3: going to
1: everybody.
3: Jail
1: I'm
2: meanwhile,
1: telling you right now.
2: Shout out to Eulogy.
1: Oh yeah! Shout out Eulogy.
3: Shout out Eulogy.
2: Because
3: hey, yeah,
1: we had a nice little evening.
3: Yeah. So
1: we?
3: Why don't y'all tell us about the event that y'all went to at the Eulogy?
1: We went and saw my dog Currency.
2: Yes, we went to go see Currency. But also, I just want to say to the staff at Eulogy.
1: Yes,
3: they treated y'all lovely.
2: Yes.
3: That's what's up.
2: But. I had to have X's on my hand.
1: Look,
2: because I didn't
1: we got
2: have my
1: the
2: ID. And so when you
1: what see, a funny moment.
2: It, and I'm older than
3: everybody.
1: And they was on her head, boy.
2: And
1: I'll
2: so
1: tell you.
2: I
1: if
2: mean,
1: you're looking for a good staff that makes sure no underage drinking goes on, Eulogy is the place to
3: man,
1: be.
3: Man, shout out
1: we
3: Eulogy.
1: Walked up. She did have her ID. They said, we got to put X's on your hands. And we were like, seriously?
3: Do
1: for
3: you
1: real?
3: Know who I am?
1: For real, for real?
3: Like, do you understand who
1: like,
3: I am?
1: I was like, I work for her. And yeah. I was like, and you know I'm good. And then, so then, like, everybody's showing IDs and stuff, and I go to pull mine out, and Buddy's like, no, I've seen yours 200 times. Like, you can go. And I
3: well,
1: was like, well, then what are we talking about here? So then we go in, and I go get a couple fruit smashes because I'm like, something easy that I could pass to her, whatever, la, la, la. They was on...
2: Mm-hmm.
1: They was on the head immediately. They was like, who's this second one for? And I was like, me. And they was like, is it? Because the girl you walked in has X's on her hand. I was like, it's for me.
2: I mean, because I was waiting at the bar.
3: They
2: I was like, they were not going to serve
1: they
2: me at all. I was like, what if I wanted to get orange juice or Sprite? Yeah.
3: Anyway. Well, still, shout out to Eulogy. They brought Currency down here.
1: No, great venue, incredible rooftop. I had a good time.
3: That's what's up. Shout out you.
1: Currency came on and did his thing. You know what I mean? And a random woman jumped on stage, and everybody was convinced that she was a part of the act.
2: I knew she was not.
3: Currency let her stay on though?
1: Buddy, no, this was one of the openers. And so she walks out. She's got a little fit on, you know what I'm saying? She looks the part, whatever. She walks up to Buddy, and one of his openers like looks at her. I suppose what he said, he's like, oh, I thought I recognized her. I thought she was somebody else. Gave her the microphone. Buddy, she put on a whole 3-minute set before anyone stopped or didn't. No one stopped her. And I was like, I don't think, because when she started getting on the mic, I was like, this is not a performer. This is just a random woman on the stage.
3: And she was lit.
1: But they let her go, and she kept going. And all of a sudden, she yelled into that microphone. I mean, let off just a full-blown yell. And I said, yep, nope, that is nope, not legit.
3: Nope, not
1: today. And so he got the mic back and was like, I'm not even going to lie to y'all. I don't know who that was. And he was like, that's my bad. I thought it was somebody else. Oh, shit. My fault. So they came and got her off stage. But interesting. Just a great part of the story, honestly. Just a great story.
3: That's what's up. Shout out to Eulogy again.
1: Shout out to Eulogy.
2: We need more spaces like that. And then last night I was at the Radical.
3: Okay. That's your spot.
2: That is my spot. But Ty Young, he put together an amazing performance.
3: Shout out that boy Ty Young. Y'all know we had him on the radio.
2: He sang tons of Michael Jackson songs.
1: Shout out Michael.
3: Go see.
2: Had the whole lobby like in a vibe. So.
3: Man, that's what's up. Shout out that boy, man. He always doing this thing.
1: This city's always doing this thing, man.
3: Facts. Yeah, shout out.
1: There's a lot of people that like to complain. Oh, there's no.
3: You got to get outside.
1: You got to get out there, and you got to deep dive, and you got to shake some hands, and you got to meet some people, and you got to figure out where the thing's going down.
3: You want me to tell you the biggest thing with people? What? They have to get out their comfort zone.
1: Yeah,
3: they're so used to being in this one lane that they're scared to try other things. They only go to the same stuff all the time instead of broadening their horizon.
2: Last night what felt like such an elevated experience. You know, you have those beautiful cocktails, the beautiful backdrop, you have Ty and his band singing live, you have such a diverse crowd that was like in the lobby, and then that's where, you know, a lot of creatives and artists that I haven't seen in a while, so like DJ Best Believe and DJ Delight and a couple other people, Jamie Singh and Phil, they were all there, and we were talking about how do we continue to curate and support each one of our events so that it looks full, at least, you know.
1: Sure. Yeah. And I'm a firm believer that this city is, we're very different when it comes to our music scene. Everywhere else is marketing and advertising, any and everything that ever gets done and anyone who visits, but Asheville's always been a staple of a word of mouth type of place, an underground type of thing. Like, if you know, you know, and if you do know, you'll be there and type of thing. You know what I'm saying? Everybody doesn't want to tell the masses because then it takes away its actual legitimacy and its love and its who's coming to actually support, who's coming to actually give their, you know, their respects and all the things. And so, yes, it does sometimes make it hard to fill up a room, but also at the same time it keeps it very intimate and it keeps it in the know kind of thing. And once again, you got to get out there, you got to meet the people, you got to hear what's going on, because you may miss everything and it may be legendary.
2: You may miss everything, but I do think, even like last night, I went to I think 5 different spots, and each spot was completely a different vibe.
1: Boom, boom, boom, boom.
2: And, you know, DJ Mountain Vibes, who has like really done so much for the culture, especially like that Latin fusion vibe. It's beautiful. So, I caught 5 different vibes, and they were
1: and
2: all
1: also on Thursday, he's going to teach you how to do a little something.
3: Yeah. Come on. Oh, he going to teach them salsa?
1: On Thursday?
3: Yeah. How much?
1: Yeah. They always got different people in there teaching and stuff. Nothing. Free to the public.
3: Okay, so where?
1: At La Pizza Party on Thursday nights. Pull up. You want to learn a little bit of
3: Bachata,
1: you got to learn all the dances.
3: That's something that's, he just said it was free.
1: It's free. Get
3: no
1: the
3: excuses.
1: Old lady. Get him out of the
3: no
1: house.
3: No excuses.
1: Put on something nice and go learn a little dance. Hey, you know what I mean? Spin around that dance floor a little bit.
3: Oh, my bad. Yes. My bad.
1: No, spin around that dance floor. She'll love it.
2: You know?
3: I heard Liz was spinning.
1: Liz was getting spun last night, I'm telling you.
2: I did not want to be spun.
1: Look, Liz is like, I'm about to get out of here.
3: She said it was unsolicited.
1: She said, I'm about to get out of here. And this handsome man grabbed her up and said, no, you're not going nowhere. And spun her right back onto the dance floor.
3: Oh, man. Mm. Oh, man. So,
1: just hold on. Ooh, we're going home.
2: Take us to music break.
1: Take hold us on. Back to a music break.
2: Y'all are like,
1: been distracted.
2: Just two chipmunks getting distracted.
1: Of Haywood Road.
2: Don Julio. Somebody.
3: Hey, shout out my boy Don Julio. Shout out Don Julio.
1: That's my main confidant, man. If he says it, I believe it.
2: He's the only one who's responsible.
1: He's the only sane one out of any of us, I'm telling you.
3: Hey, and I'm going to give a shout out to everybody out here doing what they doing, how they do when they do it.
1: Do what you do, but don't do it too hard.
3: Shout out to all the tourist birthdays. You know what I'm saying? I got to keep doing that. And I got to give another shout out to my boy Malik and Jaina. They got married. And I'm doing that because I was the photographer. You feel me? So shout out to them. And with that being said, we're going to take us a little 4-minute break because Slater Mike University up next. You dig?
4: Next to a girl I used to see, saying that I chose this cutie pie with whom I want to be. And I apologize if this message gets you

With the rear view mirrors, they dip as quick as they can. The atmosphere is now ripped. I'm so like a, I'm glad it's night, so the light from the sun would not burn me on my bum when I shoot the moon. High jump the broom like a preemie out the womb. My partner yelling too soon, don't do it, reconsider, read some litter. Sure on the subject, you sure? You know we got your back like chiropractic. Tick if that do you dirty, we'll wipe hot sour as in detergent. Now hurry, hurry, go on to the altar. I know you ain't a, but remember what I taught you. Keep your heart three stacks, keep your heart. Hey, keep your heart three stacks, keep your heart. Man, these girls are smart, three stacks, these girls are smart. Play your part.

0: Hey,
1: hey.
2: White man never gets to go to any of the events.
3: Never gets put anywhere. Never gets put on the little reels and the photos and the. This is what it looks like. It's all right.
4: I feel you are more reels and photos than I am on Slay the Mic.
0: What's up, everybody? We're back. But welcome, you know, this back. Is Slay the Mic
3: 103.3 Slay the Mic University.
4: The family is welcome arguing.
0: Back. Welcome back. Hey, what family don't argue? If it was a non-argument, I would be scared.
3: This is a dysfunctional family.
4: It is.
0: Yeah, facts.
3: Those are the only ones I'm a part of, honestly, though. It's the only place I feel safe.
0: Hey, fact.
3: And dysfunction.
0: Fact.
3: If things were going good, I would just not feel right.
4: You know.
3: Basically, Liz doesn't want me to go to California.
4: That is,
3: she said I'm not invited because of my skin tone.
4: If that is whatever, if that is the narrative that you're going to put out there, I am going.
3: The masses know now. The people know. They know.
0: Wowzers.
3: I don't qualify, guys. I'm sorry.
4: I am going.
3: Just hold on. She's going home.
4: There's going to be a very strongly worded email to you.
3: Good thing I don't check my email.
4: I'm CCing Asheville events and weddings.
3: Yeah, you're going to take it up with my supervisor. That's how I'll get the message. We are sitting on Haywood Road, team.
0: Yeah.
3: It is a beautiful Saturday afternoon. We are leading into the night. The sun is going down.
0: Going down.
3: And I'm feeling itchy.
0: Hey, so
4: that's cold.
3: Things are gonna.
4: All
3: be
4: right, need to get
3: what?
0: Shout out to all the kids that's graduated college. Shout out. It was tough. I know
3: all
0: them 4 years.
3: All you little degens that are gonna have a problem getting jobs now.
0: Just
3: no,
0: make,
3: I'm kidding. You're gonna
0: just
3: do
0: make
3: great
0: sure
3: things.
0: Whatever you graduated in. Just make sure whatever you graduated in, you're able to
3: make sure you chose the right major because AI is killing us out here.
0: Exactly. And all the kids that's about to graduate high school, going to college, hey, y'all just open your eyes to what's going on. Goodness.
4: We are never gonna be able to give commencement speeches.
3: I would give the best commencement speech.
0: I would on mamas.
3: I'm telling you,
0: on mamas.
3: I would blow Matthew McConaughey's
0: but,
3: out the window.
0: Let me say something real quick. You know what I'm saying?
3: It's
0: 7:20. You know what I'm saying?
3: 7:20. 7:22.
0: 45. 47. All right. So anyway,
3: back to your normal scheduled programming.
0: All right. So if you follow me on Instagram. AD Photography, All a Dream. I was doing a giveaway.
3: Mm-hmm.
4: Oh.
0: Graduation photo shoot giveaway.
4: Yes. Yes, we remember.
0: Yeah.
4: Now I remember.
0: I did pick a winner. I guess I should have did
3: a winner has been picked.
0: But I want to say this. The winner that I did pick, if you're listening or looking on live right now,
3: I'm
0: also going to give you a chance to come and talk about your future, whether college or whatever you got going on after high school, you're going to get a chance to come and talk to us and talk to the world on Slay the Mic University.
3: Slay the
4: so
3: Mic.
4: Excited.
0: You
4: so
0: know what I'm
4: exciting.
0: Saying?
3: So excited.
0: So, can I get a drum roll, please? And the winner was, sorry, I should have did it live when I picked it, but it was Layla Cameron.
4: Yay!
0: So, shout out. I will be reaching out to you, and we'll talk about
4: that's
0: all
4: exciting.
0: That, and we'll get things going. So thank y'all for everybody that participated.
3: Thank you,
0: I really appreciate it. You
4: that
0: know what I'm saying?
3: Nice. Thank you.
0: Be on the lookout. You never know when I might be throwing another
3: and
0: a,
3: you too
0: a free
3: can win
0: photo
3: a
0: shoot.
3: Very expensive photo
0: you
3: shoot.
0: Feel me?
3: Because this man ain't cheap, y'all. He's good at what he does. This man ain't cheap. So when he's sending something out there for free, you better tune in.
0: I'm
3: and
0: trying
3: you better
0: to
3: clock
0: tell you.
3: Home.
0: I'm trying to tell. Appreciate that, Spig.
3: No doubt.
0: You know what
3: no
0: saying?
3: Doubt. No doubt.
0: I be trying to put them on.
3: People don't take advantage of the
0: moment. You
3: moments
0: feel me? And then
3: the moments come
0: after the giveaway or whatever. That's when they. Oh, hey, I heard you.
3: You still doing the? No. There was a bracket. It was open for a certain amount of time. Hey. You needed to engage, and then somebody gets picked, a lucky winner.
0: But you never know. I might do another one soon. You know what I'm saying? Uh-oh. So. Be on the lookout.
4: I do think there might be something coming up at the end of May where we could do a little bit of a giveaway.
3: Mm-mm.
4: I'm super excited because we're collaborating with Connect Beyond Festival.
0: Oh, yeah.
3: Yes,
0: shout out to Connect Beyond.
4: And it is May 29th through the 31st. So excited to be there. We are going to be doing on Sunday a media workshop.
0: Mm. Yeah.
4: So that's going to be a vibe. Mm. And then also that Friday at the Orange Peel, it's going to debut the Community Garden, which is a life-size immersive experience.
0: That's what's up.
4: That the kids have been building and working on.
3: Shout out to the kids.
4: And then on Saturday, there's going to be a documentary screening and some other things. So lots of things happening on that weekend that I definitely would recommend. But I also would say we should do another giveaway. Not a photo shoot. We'll do something else.
1: Hey, I'm with whatever.
4: But...
1: I mean,
4: we will do a giveaway for something pretty major.
0: Let's get it.
4: All right. So be on the lookout for that because we will be giving that gift away on May 31st.
0: Yeah. And again, shout out to all the Taurus babies.
3: Shout out to all the Taurus.
4: I mean, how many?
0: Well, my family is five.
3: It's over with. Actually, are we out of Taurus season now?
0: No.
3: When's it end?
0: The 20th.
3: Oh, okay.
0: And we got four more days.
3: We're still in it. There ain't nothing you can do about it.
0: Taurus gang.
3: Nothing you can do about it, Miss Lachey.
0: Shout out to all my Tauruses. I'm going to keep saying shout out, Pops. Your birthday was yesterday. Turn up, gang gang.
3: Shout out to all the people that turned 45 this year.
4: Whoa. You know, I've missed, I have been having a great year of missing everybody's birthday.
0: Wowzers.
3: You know why? Because at the end of the day, you just don't care about
0: it. Look, that's all she said. She just had to find a way to say that.
4: No, that's not true.
3: I'm telling you.
4: It's always been like,
3: I can't even get a text on my birthday. It's the next day. I talked to her the night before, and then the next day she's like, "Oh, sorry, I forgot your birthday."
4: I don't think
3: she don't even remember.
4: I did everybody's birthday a day late, except for Ian's.
3: That should say a lot.
4: And well, and poor Dia, I missed 3 weeks.
3: Yeah.
4: So
3: trying to make up with it with a little cake,
4: a joint cake. I'm gonna take my girl out for a real good dinner.
0: Hey, it'd be like that sometimes. We know your true intention.
3: Shout out, Lil D.
0: You know what I'm saying? Yeah. Shout out, D. You know what I'm saying? Squad.
3: Where is your child, D Lo, on the daily?
0: That's yeah, where I mean. Is the kid at?
4: In Charlotte.
0: D Lo. What?
3: D Lo.
0: D Lo.
3: Oh.
0: D Lo, D Lo, D Lo.
3: Where are you when we need you?
0: Yep.
4: He's got responsibilities. All right.
0: Yeah, so, we still need them, though.
4: As we continue,
3: as we proceed to give you what you need.
4: Who do you think? Is going to be taking over these R&B charts?
0: LMA doing her thing.
3: I don't know. Kelly's set to be released. No, I'm kidding. Don't look at me like that.
0: She was waiting to see how crazy you was about to talk about Kehlani. She wasn't going for it. She takes no Kehlani slender. Look at that face she gives you.
3: That's not what it was. You didn't hear what I said, did you?
4: Yeah, just skip over what he was saying. And with that being said, we're going to take a little music break.
3: We're going to take a little music break, but don't go nowhere because we're going to keep giving it to you right here on Slay the Mic University.

0: 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Yes, the studio line is 828-259-3936. Yeah, give thanks for Slay the Mic. Powerful vibrations. Right now we'll be moving forward with some Alki Bulan Deep Roots Revival. I'm your host, DJ Lion Tree, for the next hour. And then Lance with The Jam will be coming forward. I want to let you all know that North Carolina is currently experiencing its worst drought since rainfall monitoring began in 1895, with half the state, including the Asheville FM listening area, designated as extreme drought territory. That means the risk of rapidly spreading forest fires is very high, and burn bans are often in effect. Stay informed on drought conditions and advisories, including burn bans, at ncdrought.org. 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That's Ghosts of the Neon Arcade, Thursdays at 5 p.m.
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